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1: Which is why she likes Runza.
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4: 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Nebraska linebacker Owen Chambliss was named to the Butkus Award watch list, which is presented to the nation's top linebacker. Chambliss earned a spot on the preseason list after a strong 2025 season at San Diego State. The Nebraska soccer team opened the 2026 season with a 3-1 win over the Louisville Cardinal on Wednesday night in Louisville. Natalie Lewis, Ella Rudney, and Ava Makavica recorded goals in the victory, while Sadie Sant and Joe Sees each earned an assist. Men's college basketball insider John Rothstein announced his long-awaited happy hour after Nebraska basketball won their first NCAA tournament game. It will take place Wednesday, September 16th at Gate 25 in the Haymarket at 5 p.m., the same night as Husker volleyball taking on Creighton at PBA. NFL preseason action continues tonight as Sierra Wright and the Bengals take on the Lions, Quinton Newsome and the Cardinals take on top overall pick Fernando Mendoza and the Raiders, and the Titans taking on Luke Gifford and the 49ers. 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
6: Four wide, trips right. We're out of the gun. 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Backside pressure comes, ball stripped. It's picked up. Winery at the 20, 15, 10, 5. Scoop and score. Touchdown, Huskers!
7: Here's Drew Grigo, and he turns on one to left field. Sending Lamb back! Goodbye! 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The freshman getting in on the fun. Nebraska feasting! 7-0 Big Red!
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9: Welcome back, hour number two. Sports Nightly with Kyle Crooks and Jessica Coody. It's crazy, this week has gone by so fast. 30 Thursday.
10: So fast.
9: So tomorrow fast. We'll be on the road at Cross Train Brewing, so we're excited about that. And then Sunday, we've got our first game broadcast, quote-unquote, I guess, if you will, of this year.
10: You've talked to JB. We aired that interview. Yes. Is he ready?
9: Well, he said he will be.
10: He will be?
9: Yes. So I don't think he's quite ready yet, but he will.
10: Has he been out of practices? Do we know? I assume he has.
9: So there's a media today, and he was out there today. So
10: is he old school? Does he have like a pen and paper and notepad, or is he?
9: Well, I didn't watch. I didn't like observe JB's habits of interviews today. Like, you know, I can't tell you exactly, but I just saw he was interviewing Benayo Beche, and I think he got a couple more for the pregame show coming up on Sunday.
10: Nice. So, I'm excited for our pregame show.
9: Yes. So
10: what's our start time on Sunday?
9: 2:00.
10: 2:00.
9: Sounds like I'll be out there. We'll be doing some live interviews. So excited about that. But it'll be a fun night and sold out.
10: Is it so officially sold out?
9: Yeah, I saw that on the, I believe, on the social platforms.
10: Okay, perfect.
9: So we probably should confirm that.
10: I wonder, I could do it right now, but secondary market, what that looks like people trying to get in and buying secondary tickets. So I'll look that up and see if we can get like how much things are going for.
9: Well, it'll be a fun day, that's for sure. And today, actually, there's a media availability, and everybody on the team was available. So it was great access for the local media. I had a chance to get down there, chat with a couple of players. I had talked to a number of them last couple weeks ago, I guess, when they had their internal media day. But I missed Laney Choboy and also T. Sigler, who we've talked to quite a bit on this program, but she's always a fantastic interview. And so I was able to chat with those two today. Wanted to play the conversation coming up with T. Sigler here in just a few minutes. But before we do that, wanted to play a few of the highlights from the head coach, Danny Busboom Kelly. Boy, she was out there for a while, had a lot of great stuff. But I wanted to start, she was asked just overall about the depth chart and wanted to quite a bit of detail about how that's all looked so far throughout fall camp.
11: You know, setters are great. You know, Campbell is so much improved from last year when it comes to her all-around game. She's always been a great setter. I think her blocking and defense have drastically improved. You know, but Bergen's, you know, continuing to get better. When a player of that caliber, there's challenges. You might see him in a smaller rate, but she's playing great. So we have two great setters that, you know, I think we could win a national championship with either of them on the court. Then our, you know, liberos, Carrie, you know, redshirted last year, but she's playing great, having an impact in practice from the service line and just defensively. And then Laney and Liv are two of the best in the country. And just like last year, it hasn't changed much. They are very good at different skills, but both super, super talented. And then our middles, we've got to have the best middle crew in the country, just from Andy, Manaya, Keani, and Kenna. Just so, so good. And there's days that, you could even take Andy out of it, the middle blocker of the year last year, and we still would have the best middles in the country, in my opinion. So just really fun to watch those four battle it out, and no matter where you put them and who you put against each other. And then outsides has been, you know, just pins in general, because we're kind of training everybody to do everything right now. And, you know, just Skylar made huge jumps. Terea made huge jumps. You know, Virginia has one full year in the United States, so she's changed. Ryan is healthier than ever. And then you have the two freshmen, Gabby and Jaden, who are holding their own. And, you know, for freshmen, they're very, very good and polished. And, you know, Gabby's a great passer, defensive player. Jaden's arguably our best pin blocker. So, you know, those are pretty good for two freshmen to be so talented in specific skills.
9: Again, went into a lot of detail there.
10: You didn't even have to ask another follow-up.
9: I know.
10: She did the whole thing.
9: I thought it was fascinating. A couple things in there, but just the middles, which we have said, you've got Andy Jackson, the best middle blocker of the year, the reigning middle of the year. And she said even if you remove her, she still feels like she has a group that could be the best in the country. That's saying something.
10: Yeah, or is it just saying maybe what the obvious is, right? Because the roster's so good, especially with Andy Jackson, and sounds like a lot of the same competitions that we saw last year. Because, again, nobody left the roster besides Rebecca Alec, but nobody transferred out. So you're having a lot of the same conversations that you had 365 days
9: better.
10: Ago.
9: Except they're better.
10: Yeah, they're more advanced.
9: You know, that you've got Manaya Obeche, Kenna Cogill, who both are a year under their belt, who are even better than they were.
10: Yeah. And, you know, I think, like you said, middle blocker You have the best setter in the country and the outside hitters.
9: Probably yeah. Two of the best in the country.
10: Well, that's why the scrimmage on Sunday is going to be so fun, because you split up the depth that you have, and you see, and that's part of the competition, right? Is if you're fighting for reps at the middle blocker and Andy Jackson's on the other side of the net, you have something to prove.
9: And then the other thing that I thought was pretty fascinating was what she said there at the end when she was talking about the outsides and just the freshmen, and saying that, you know, Jaden Robinson's probably the best blocker and all of the outsides. I mean, as a freshman, that's really impressive. So again, you basically reload and then some with some of the best freshman talent that are coming in here and pushing the envelope even more against what already was, I mean, every position group you go in and say best in the country, best in the country, best in the country, because of the depth and talent. But when you continue to just add to it and then some, the freshmen, the fact that they're holding their own is really impressive.
10: They have to have some of the most competitive practices in the country, and I would imagine nobody's close. Probably in the history of the program, some of the most competitive practices you've probably ever seen.
9: So when you talk about all that depth and trying to find playing time, there's only six people on the court for your team. So a coach was asked about just how she goes about keeping everybody happy.
11: I don't think you're going to keep everybody happy every day. You know, that's just reality. But if, as a coach and as a staff, we can be honest and truthful, I think that helps. You know, players can read right through you if you're not. So being authentic, and then making sure everybody gets a fair chance in practice. And we talked about that a lot last year, is we don't play a lot of like A side, B side, or starters, non-starters. And that's by design. I want us to go hard in practice. I want to see what players do with each other. And you want to put the core out there that, you know, can win together. With this group, it's not necessarily about a stat line. It's like who makes each other better and who's giving each other confidence every day to be great.
9: We heard a lot of that last year about, you know, they mixed it up a lot, which, you know, breeds competition there in the gym. But I mean, that's got to be probably their biggest challenge as a coaching staff, is making sure that all that talent, that you keep them happy. But it's, and she even said that it's maybe the group that plays the best together. It might not be on paper who you think should be out there, but that's got to be the thing that keeps them up at night, is how are we going to, which ones do you put on the court together?
10: Well, it's a good problem to have, mm-hmm. right? And it must have not been too much of an issue last year, or Danny did a really good job, because they all came back.
9: Yes.
10: So, and I'm sure they all had options to go to top 10 programs in the country. And they all decided to come back with the potential that, hey, you still might not get a whole lot of playing time. To me, that says something, that she's done a good job of managing expectations, of not promising something that's not there.
9: Yeah, and Coach Cook actually talked about that when we had him on the show back in the summer as a part of his Hall of Fame announcement, and just said that a lot of that is credit to Danny and the conversations and being very honest and open and transparent. And then also, it's like, even if you're not playing as much as you want to play, or maybe you play somewhere else, it's still just an incredible opportunity to prepare you going against the best every single day in practice.
10: Yeah, and that's why.
9: And the brand that you have when you step on campus here.
10: That's the thing, is I would love to do, I'm sure they've done this in social and the social crew over there, average number of social media followers for everybody on the roster. Now you have the extremes, you have the Harpers, the Andes, and then lower on the roster, what's the average following, or how much does your following grow from year one to year four, or in this case, year five?
9: I also thought it was interesting, one of the things that she talked about, she was asked about the 5-5 and how it changes recruiting, and she said it hasn't yet, but in the next couple of years, it certainly will, because there is a roster limit. And so with the potential of having everybody back, it's not like you could just keep everybody and bring in 3, 4, 5 players and add to the roster, because there is a cap to that. So at some point it will catch up, depending on the amount of players that want to come back. And again, it will continue to, with each year, and you get that extra year that you didn't plan on, say with, you know, Campbell Flynn's class, you know, so you get an extra year with them too. Eventually it will, but she said as of now, it has not impacted what they've done.
10: Can you imagine if they all came back, so and for a fifth year, the Harpers, the Andes, the Bergens, and they still got everybody back for another year? right? Like, and nobody left. The same thing as this, outside of those that, is there anybody that would leave the program after this year in terms of exhausted eligibility?
9: No.
10: No, right?
9: This year, no, because this is the year for the, this is the first year of the 5-5. So these, so nobody, these seniors, yeah.
10: Yeah. So. And so, like, you would imagine you're probably going to lose, right, some of the depth behind it next year. Now, we still don't know. That's the interesting part, is how many of those conversations, I think you've asked them about it, and they're focused on this year. But you almost have to have those conversations at some point soon.
9: Now, listen, I'm sure that they are having those conversations, but maybe they're waiting to go public on it. But yes, I've talked to all of them, the four, and they're just kind of taking it day by day. But at some point, you know, the even internally, the coaching staff.
10: Well, players need to know what their future is going to be.
9: Right. I mean, you know? I'm sure it's just a matter of, hey, we're going to maybe, I bet they know internally what the steps they're going to take are, but maybe not making it public yet. But certainly those will be conversations that you're going to have before you start, you know, bringing people in or having to figure out what things look like. And like you said, maybe players that want to know what their future is going to look like, if they maybe be interested in looking elsewhere, who knows. But all right, the next clip we want to play for you, we've talked, I guess, ad nauseum about this and the expectations that this program takes on every single year. Coach was asked about just the four seniors and the conversations for them going into this year with those kinds of expectations. I thought this was pretty fascinating.
11: They're pretty motivated, but I also think they've felt disappointment for 3 years in a row. So I don't think the right method to go about that is just hammering home, you know, winning or leaving legacy. It's more, you know, leaving and feeling great about what you did here. And, you know, Jordan Larson's been helping us a little bit as a sort of a consultant. And she talked about, like, you can win or lose at the end of the year, and it might feel terrible both ways. So you want to make sure that how you leave and how we end the season feels great.
9: That's pretty fascinating because, again, it's so hard to win a national championship, even when you have the best team assembled on paper
10: We saw it.
9: I thought that was interesting that they have been consulting with Jordan Larson, and Jordan's been very open and honest about the struggles that she's faced about, you know, dealing with some of that and the pressure and the expectations. And so the fact that she's been able to work with this team, and, you know, Jordan worked very closely when she was on staff with Harper and working through that mental part of it. I mean, she's been at the highest of the high and, you know, certainly has a lot of knowledge. And the fact that they're still able to tap into that and work with her, I think, is huge for this group.
10: Yeah, I mean, that's a resource that's done it at the highest level professionally and, of course, in college. And that's a great resource to have in your program. And, you know, there's a lot of pressure going into this year, but they embrace it. Once you sign on that dotted line to be a Husker and play volleyball here, the expectation is that you know what you're stepping into. And this team is stepping into a national championship or bust type of season, as much as you don't want to say that.
9: And I thought that was interesting, too, when she said, you know, you could win the national title and it still feels like crap if, you know, you haven't done things the right way. So just learning how to manage that. All right, last clip going to play for you, but red-white scrimmage coming up on Sunday. What's the head coach going to be looking for?
11: You know, I want to be able to, I guess I've heard this already, like, put on a show for the fans. You know, I think it's unique being at Pinnacle Bank Arena, and it'll be fun. And, you know, I want to see some of those players. I heard Andy and Harper talking about that made huge strides, like, show that in front of a crowd and while they're wearing the jersey. But I want to enjoy it, come out of that healthy, and just feel more invigorated for actual matches.
9: What will you be looking for, Kyle?
10: I always say this. I stole this phrase from a basketball analyst I used to work with, Mark Wise. Great. Works for ESPN. His wife is Mary Wise, the longtime head coach of Florida volleyball. He says, you want to see how people react when they start selling popcorn. So what does that mean? How do you transfer something from practice to an actual, now this isn't a game that matters, but when things are, there's a crowd of 15,000 people around you, how do the younger people that haven't dealt with that, how do you deal with that? And like she said, how do you transfer some of what you've done into practice in front of 15,000 fans.
9: I thought it was interesting, too. Again, we've talked about everybody's coming back, right? And a lot of these players have been on the stage, but some of them are going to be in roles that they haven't been in as big of roles on this big of stages. So getting them used to that with the crowds and the cameras, and especially in the early goings of the season and the opportunities that they have. But, hey, one player that keeps coming up the name is Taraya Sigler, and the strides that she's made, had a big role as a freshman, but looking to maybe even take on a bigger role. You heard John Baylor here a couple nights ago referencing her specifically. So I had a chance to chat with her today. We'll play you that conversation here coming up next on Sports Nightly. 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
9: 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Welcome back to Sports Nightly with Kyle Crooks. I'm Jessica Coody. So Tyrea Sigler is one of the best interviews ever on the planet. And she was your first volleyball interview.
10: She was.
9: Right? What are you doing?
10: I'm trying to fix this mic. This mic's not giving me as much freedom as I used to. Did somebody break this mic?
9: I think that every time you sit in my spot, and then I have to come back and readjust my mic.
10: Because I'm not able to like do this, and it just goes right back down.
9: That didn't sound very good.
10: That crackled and popped.
9: Uh-oh. Well, we're having technical difficulties.
10: Because look, I'm leaning in to the mic. I don't want to lean in. I got bad back as it is.
9: Well, while Kyle is trying to fix his mic, we do have an interview to play for you. I had a chance to catch up with T. Sigler today as she heads into season number two with the Huskers. All right, here with T. Sigler. How does it feel, red-white scrimmage coming up on Sunday?
0: It's surreal. I feel like we haven't played in front of someone in so long, I feel like, and so I'm just really excited to be able to play in front of everyone. Obviously, it's not in Bob, but just kind of just see Husker Nation again and, I don't know, kind of show off what we've been working on for the past couple months and developing the new skills, the chemistry, and the relationships that we've really been putting in.
9: What are some of those new skills that you specifically are really honing in on?
0: Well, Danny, for the whole team, has been working on serving. She's like, we're going to be the best serving team in the country, just putting in that we can do a lot of damage to the service line. And, you know, we all bring different types of serves, different speeds, different movements. And so really honing in on that. And me personally, without skill, I think I've been really working on just, like, how can I contribute to my team verbally, leadership-wise? Like, am I helping my team as best I possibly can with visualizing, with the way I hold myself? And some days are better than others, obviously. When you're going for it, you're making mistakes, but learning to be very external for my teammates, I think, is what I've been working on.
9: Oh, that's great stuff. How did you guys feel just coming into this, like, preseason, if you will, without having the access to Devaney and having to find different ways to kind of practice throughout the summer?
0: It's been, I mean, kind of crazy. I feel like we've had a lot of schedule changes, a lot of just random things popping up, but I mean, we're so grateful that we get the luxury of Bob, and obviously just to be grateful that we have that in the first place. Then it's just getting redone, and so I think it's really cool to see the different stages of Bob being, you know, redone. I think it's really cool. We saw it when there were the seats be taking out and the new seats be putting in, and it really puts in perspective how many people are in Bob. And so I think it's really cool just to look around and be grateful for the things that we have. And, you know, we were practicing in the East Campus Rec Center for a little bit, and so I think we're just grateful that we get to be a part of something so cool.
9: How hungry are you to be somebody that could be called upon to be a six rotation player?
0: Oh, I am. I'm hungry, but I'm also just super excited for this year. We have a really, really tough preseason, and so to be able to show what I've been working on, we've been working on, has been just the number one thing for us. And I think, again, as I said before, really working on honing in my teammates and what they need and what I can contribute, whether it's six rows, whether it's bench, whatever it is, like what my team needs to succeed, I think is most important. So yes, hungry, but whatever my team needs is what I will be.
9: Love that. Well said. Just the competition again here to start preseason. We heard it all throughout last year, but how has it been so far this year, and how do you feel like you're kind of managing that now that you're in year two?
0: Yeah. Obviously, we were calling this like the world tour. We're traveling all over preseason. We're everywhere. And so I think it's just super cool to just see different types of volleyball from SEC to other conferences. And obviously, the Big Ten is not like it was last year. I think with all the transfers that we are back to being one of the top, you know, conferences that we were. And just so we're just super excited to go hard and compete. I think if we put all the media stuff and all of the conspiracy theories that everyone is making, that ultimately it's us against ourselves and everyone else, and how can we be a family in that? How can we work hard to, when stuff starts kind of going wrong, when things start getting hard, how can we lean on each other during that? And so I think we're just so excited to compete, especially against these amazing teams.
9: How about in the gym against each other? How has that been?
0: It's been so good. Obviously, we are a competitive gym. It's intense. It's like the national championship every day. So I think it's just super cool to, obviously, Red White's a great example of just seeing that in real life, that it's not like we're scouting other people, we're scouting each other. And so when you can get creative with your toolbox and, you know, getting to laugh across the net, I think it's the coolest thing. So we're just, I don't know, we're excited. I think we're also excited to play other teams too at some point, hopefully soon. But I think it's just, we're fighting for each other, but also against each other at the same time to get better. So it's been great.
9: Confirm or deny, Danny Busboom Kelly is one of the best water sport athletes in the program.
0: Oh my gosh, she is probably the best. I think last year I tried my first time, I forget what it's called, wake surfing. And she was like, yeah, I'll just show you guys how it gets first try. She's up. And I'm like, whoa, this seems really easy. Tried it, not easy. And then this year she's just like, I don't know. I think it's really cool that your head coach is so involved with us. I mean, just to be able to get up on a wakeboard and just like surf with us and laugh with us and just, I don't know, be involved. I think it's super cool. So yes, I can confirm she's one of the best wakeboarders ever.
9: Thank you so much for your time. Have fun on Sunday.
0: Thank you. Thank you so much.
9: Again, T. Sigler, always just such a joy to chat with her. But it was funny because so the team went out to the lake and they posted some videos, some photos of that, and they've done it a couple years now. And so Danny was asked about that at her press conference, and she said, you know, Bergen's really good, Andy's really good, but she's like, I'm probably third. But yeah, she's an athlete, man. She could have played softball here, was a basketball player, was a three-sport star. So I'm not surprised that she's athletic enough to be a water sport star, too.
10: They have any jet skis out there? Sorry, this is how I gotta talk into the mic nowadays.
9: Wow.
10: A little broken.
9: Oh, for those that are just listening, you're missing out.
10: Do they have any jet skis? Have you ever done a jet ski?
9: I have done a jet ski, yeah. Are you a jet ski guy or something?
10: I was growing up. We used to be a big, big jet ski family.
9: Yeah?
10: Yeah.
9: In the Jersey Shore?
10: Jersey Shore. You usually do those in the bay, though. You don't do those in the ocean. A little calmer waters. I'm trying to think, like, what water sport would I do? Water polo.
9: That's hard.
10: Water polo sounds like it's torture.
9: Yeah, it's
10: because you're swimming the whole time
9: and you're treading water. It's like, and then it's also very physical too.
10: Brutal.
2: Synchronized swimming.
9: So I ran. So crazy enough, I did a freelance story on a water polo, and it's like a cross of like multiple sports. But they say, you know, you're supposed to be above board and there's certain things that are legal and not legal, but you can't see it underwater. So there's some stuff like people trying to drown you under the water.
10: People try to drown people in water
9: polo? Well, I mean, it's very physical.
10: I might have to be the commissioner of water polo and get some things changed around because that doesn't sound very safe.
9: It's just, look, you got to do what you got to do to win, you know?
10: Surfer? I wonder if I could, I could never be a surfer. I don't have enough balance. I just never was a big water sport guy. I always just like to body surf the waves in, just, you know, feel the waves on my skin, bro, you know? That's what I like to do.
9: But no, I thought that was funny.
10: I did see the pictures, though, the volleyball out at the lake. So was this Danny's, like, lake house or something?
9: I think she had talked about it as a couple donors, and they got a couple boats. And cool. But she said Bergen Riley's grew up on the lake, so she's really good. And Andy Jackson, surprise, surprise.
10: Grew up in Colorado.
9: Okay, let me ask you this. So if we were talking about, you know, the freaks list that comes out every year for college football?
10: Yeah.
9: If we were going to do that for, like, Nebraska athletes, I think Jeremiah Charles will be on that list.
10: Sure.
9: I think Andy Jackson would probably be on that list.
10: You think so? Just good at everything?
9: Well, yeah. I mean,
10: what do you think? Does she play? Does she hoop?
9: She did, yeah.
10: She's probably
9: She can dunk a basketball. Double-double.
10: Probably a double-double in the Big Ten. You think so?
9: Probably.
10: I think she could probably 15 and 12.
9: I've told this story before, but when she was a freshman, my dad and brother, it was the stadium game, and I was at Minnesota with the football team already, so I wasn't able to be here, but my dad and brother went and came to the match here before driving on up to go to the football game at Minnesota. And they were just watching warm-ups, and they call, you know, the layup line. You can watch the warm-ups and see, okay, who's the star players on the team. They said when Andy was in the layup line, they're like, that right there is an athlete. Yeah.
10: Yeah, sometimes you know in the layup lines, whether it's volleyball or basketball, you just know right away the true athletes.
9: Yeah.
10: That's why she's the highest paid earner in NIL, right? Almost.
9: Well, I mean, I think Harper Murray is. But
10: Andy's up there.
9: Andy's up there for sure.
10: I mean, it's funny.
9: And not even just college volleyball, but
10: like all of it.
9: All
10: both of them are
9: sports.
10: Up there probably,
9: yes,
10: in the top
9: for
10: five.
9: All college sports. Harper's number one.
10: Well, I'd say Andy's probably in the top five.
9: Yeah.
10: Maybe even top four, three, maybe.
9: No doubt about it.
10: That's crazy.
9: But yeah. I don't know who else would be on that list, though. We'd have to think about that. Like Jordy Fromm probably, mm-hmm. right? Would have.
10: I don't know how good she is at like other.
9: Oh,
10: stuff.
9: She was a very good athlete. She's very good sense. At other sports.
10: I mean, they're all elite, so they probably played a bunch of stuff growing up. You would imagine. Yeah. A lot of them.
9: That'd be fun. We should maybe do that next summer. To go along with the Sharpies.
10: Like, you mentioned Jeremiah Charles. Like, I would probably say, like, a Carter Nelson.
9: Yeah.
10: Maybe even, like, Luke Lindenmeyer that are good at a lot of different things. I always say the biggest test of athleticism is basketball.
9: Yeah.
10: Just because of lateral quickness, just dribbling, all those different things. I think the hardest thing to do in sports is hit a baseball. I think the most show of athleticism is basketball for me.
9: Bowden Kapke could be one that could be on that list. I don't know yet. We'll have to see him. But he was like a high-level skier. Like he did competitive skiing.
10: Didn't he get really hurt?
9: And then he played football. He played multiple sports. So there'd probably be a couple basketball players. Maybe we could put on that list too. Be interesting.
10: Skiing. You couldn't pay me $1 million to ski. Kapke, he was a downhill skier.
9: Yeah, downhill competitive skier. Oof. That'd be one of the sports I would be heck no on. I've seen those crashes.
10: Because you
9: I was
10: have
9: watching
10: to.
9: Live when Lindsey Vonn crashed in the Olympics, and that was scary.
10: Maybe I don't think it was him that maybe got hurt skiing, but I know he did downhill ski, and that's an incredible show of athleticism. The speeds that you go at and the turns and. You make one wrong move, and you're in the tree somewhere.
9: Yeah. So we revisit that. Think about it. Revisit that. We'll see. All right. Going to get to a break. So we're going to change some things up on you this week. We did not have Wind Out Wednesday yesterday because Matty Mills decided he didn't need to work on the day that his segment airs. So we have Wind Out Wednesday on a Thursday, a.k.a. Throwback Thursday. And then we'll have joke of the week tomorrow on a Friday, which was per your request. Because you said we messed all that up on Wednesday.
10: Last week. What are we doing?
9: Yeah. So we'll have that on Friday. And so if you're out and about at Cross Train Brewing
10: are
9: with
10: gonna
9: us.
10: Are we going to have somebody in the audience
9: come up?
10: Maybe
9: we could have an audience tell why.
10: We can have an audience?
9: Let's hope
10: we have an audience.
9: Audience member. Hopefully we have people there. If they have a good joke, maybe we can have them deliver the joke of the week.
10: Okay. You just stole exactly what I said and just repackaged it.
9: Oh.
10: I was just going to say that. You talk over me all the time.
9: I just interrupt you.
10: Was it somebody who texted that in that said that?
9: Yeah. I
10: agree with that texter.
9: Did I interrupt you all the time?
10: Yeah. You know what? I go home and cry every night.
9: Brenda, I'm sorry. Does Brenda hate me?
10: No. She loves you, actually. She likes you better than me.
9: Oh. I figured she might get mad that I give you such a hard time sometimes.
10: No, I think that's just sort of how the show works.
9: Hy-Vee, where there's a helpful smile in every aisle. Hy-Vee proudly supports the Huskers. More Sports Nightly coming up after this.
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9: 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Welcome back to Sports Nightly with Kyle Crooks. I'm Jessica Cootie, now joined by Maddie Mills. Mentioned before the break, we're going to have Wind Out Wednesday on a Thursday.
10: Mm-hmm. Thank
9: you. So we could also call it Throwback Thursday. We also, so the buttons came in for trivia, but
10: they did.
9: They didn't come with batteries.
10: Perfect. Oh, perfectly.
9: No wonder they were so cheap.
10: Well, good thing we have 7,000 AA batteries here, including 6,000
9: of those. And the full intern lineup, the big threes here. So they're putting the, they're getting the batteries into the buttons to maybe utilize here
26: tonight.
9: How many
26: interns does it take to screw in
9: put batteries?
26: A couple of AA batteries?
10: The answer is four. Well, three in this case.
9: Maybe by question three, we will have the buttons. So go for
27: it. Yes. All right. We have sound effects for the.
9: One of them's working.
10: Do we want to wait for the batteries?
27: I mean,
10: here? We have
27: they're
10: time.
27: They're moments away.
10: Again.
9: Are you excited?
10: I'm excited.
9: Okay.
10: Now, it's not necessarily a competition here. We're working in tandem, but we do want to utilize what we have.
9: Yeah, you know, only took me all summer to get those buttons.
27: I was going
9: to
27: say, we started these segments early June, I believe, and they're done next week. Is that correct?
10: And they've never been better, in my opinion.
27: And they've never been better, but I think part of the reason they've never been better is we now have buttons.
9: I'm kind of thinking that we keep Trivia Tuesday.
27: That's
10: a surprise, considering that you've been taken out to the cleaners the last couple weeks.
9: Chris is, he is going to be better next week about being fair. And
10: hey, Camden,
9: do
10: we have any updates over there? Are we still
9: this is taking forever.
10: Screwing in AA batteries.
27: Okay.
9: All right, there's one. We can go with, you can have the. All right, here we go. Go for it.
27: All right.
9: Wow, that's intense. Okay, here we go.
27: Year number one. Pharrell Williams released his song Happy.
10: I'm happy. That was 2013.
5: Close.
10: 2014.
5: 2014.
10: Yes, because it's the year I interned at ESPN New York. I remember listening to that song all the time.
9: Okay.
27: I already like the addition of the buzzers already.
10: Right. Can you tell me the rest?
27: Yep. So the first Ebola epidemic.
10: Okay, you're again.
27: No. I made sure that was.
10: Did we check anybody shoot off any Scud missiles into the sea that he's going
27: to
10: report on?
27: I made sure to stay relatively lighthearted. Husker offense averaged 40.6 points a game. Okay, some electric players.
10: That really narrowed it down there. That would have been an easy one to pick.
27: I was going to give you some player names on the offense, though.

0: 18th Amendment.
1: Okay.
0: Nebraska hired their first ever athletic director,
1: okay,
0: Fred Luring. And the Yankees acquired Babe Ruth from the Red Sox.
1: I mean, is it 19?
0: Buzzer.
1: Thank you.
0: There you go.
1: 1907?
0: We're looking for later than 1907.
2: In the 20s, 1920s?
0: Yeah.
1: 1923?
0: No.
1: Sorry.
0: Closer.
2: 1927?
0: Farther.
1: Oh, the 27 Yankees are pretty darn good. 1929?
0: Farther.
1: We're going the wrong way?
0: We're going
2: the
0: wrong way.
2: So not in the 20s.
0: It is in the 20s.
1: 1925.
0: 1920.
1: Goodness gracious.
0: We got one more here.
2: Okay.
0: So the movie Pink Panther. The Pink Panther.
2: I don't know it. I actually don't know it.
0: Martin Luther King Jr. gave his I Have a Dream speech. Husker football went 10-1 under Bob Devaney, 7-0 in the Big 8, and beat Auburn in the Orange Bowl. The Beatles released their first album, Please, Please Me. And Michael Jordan was born this year.
1: That's a little inappropriate, but I agree this one. I'm going to go 1968.
0: We're pretty close. We're
1: 1966.
2: Is this the right decade?
0: We're in the right decade, yep.
1: 1963.
0: Nice.
2: Buttons? We like the buttons?
0: I love the buttons. I thoroughly enjoy the buttons.
1: It makes different sounds?
2: Yes, yeah. So we know who's buzzing in.
1: That makes sense, doesn't it?
2: Yes.
1: So but the job of screwing these screws back in.
0: We were in a time
1: special.
0: Crunch.
1: Absolutely.
0: We were in a time crunch.
1: They sped up the process. They'll clean it up for Trivia Tuesday.
0: Yeah.
2: We're talking over each other here. So, good
0: yes.
2: stuff.
0: Yeah.
2: Great stuff. And no war questions.
1: There were some things in there. What was the one you said?
0: Ebola outbreak.
1: Yeah, the Ebola outbreak. There's some inappropriate ones in there.
0: I was just reading the name of an album. Okay. By the Beatles.
1: Look, it's never been better.
0: I know.
1: In fact, I'm very proud. I might
0: appreciate
1: cry.
0: It. I appreciate it.
2: All right. Let's get to a break. 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
2: And welcome back. Final segment here, Sports Nightly, on this Thursday night show. We are excited because tomorrow, we've been talking about it all week, but tomorrow we're taking the show on the road.
1: Can you believe it?
2: We are going to be on location at Cross Train Brewing.
1: You never know what to expect. And again, the hope is that we could have an audience member
2: do the joke of the week.
1: Do joke of the week. Is that the first time ever?
2: Yes, I think so.
1: We could have history at Cross Train Brewing. You want to know where Cross Train Brewing
2: how
1: is?
2: How are we going to know if it's on air appropriate?
1: Well, yeah.

0: We have to screen these, I guess, during commercial. We have a dump button ready to go. 180th in Maple and Elkhorn tomorrow. Cross Train Brewing is the site for the remote. Not just us, but Nick Hanley, Grant Hanson, part of, you guessed it, Hanley and Hanson, from 2 to 6. They'll be live. We will be live from 6 to 8. We'll have Nick on the show as a little crossover. I'm going to be on with them, and maybe you'll be on with them too. But we'll have a lot of fun, have a great time, have some brews, perhaps.
1: The Cornhusker
0: Crusher.
1: The official craft beer of the Huskers. So, yeah, we're excited to be out there. Hopefully Camden and Josh have everything lined up and that we're going to be seamless, which we've already done it. We've practiced at softball. It was fun.
0: I think it'll be fine. If not, then we'll blame it all on you.
1: But we also have a lot of fun stuff for the show coming up tomorrow night.
0: We
1: have another media availability tomorrow with Husker football. So who's the assistant up tomorrow?
0: I know Dana's tomorrow.
1: So we'll maybe play some highlights from that, but you're also scheduled to chat with special teams coordinator.
0: Yes, Brett Maher is going to join us hopefully tomorrow after practice, and we'll air that conversation tomorrow as well. So Holgerson tomorrow, Keith in his email did said assistants, so I'm not quite sure who else is going to talk, but there might be a few other position coaches that will talk, and then there's going to be 2 to 4 players, and then Coach Rule is on Saturday. So maybe we'll play some of those on Monday as we recap the weekend.
1: And then we'll also talk some more Husker volleyball because red-white scrimmage coming up on Sunday. Also had a chance to chat with Lainey Choboy, and that was such a fun conversation because, you know, she's dating Jeremiah Charles, who's been a big topic of fall camp. And she has a little bit of a rebuttal to him saying he's the best Uno player in the world.
0: Really?
1: Yeah.
0: Amazing.
1: Yeah.
0: Amazing. Now, it's going to be a lot of fun this weekend. And again, I can't wait to hear JB. We're going to have Josh Hilkeman's going to be sitting right where I'm looking right now, running a volleyball broadcast in not too long of a time. That means when the maestro is sitting in this chair right here in front of 75 different levers,
1: Look at our people here.
2: Who was that? Was that
1: I'm
2: Duke?
1: I'm so proud.
0: Duke Rude.
1: Look at that.
0: He's going to be sitting right there and right there.
1: Right there.
0: Right there with the TV behind him.
1: Oh, man.
0: And he's going to be running the show. Right there. He's going to be right there. Yes. For our radio audience, they must be having a blast right now.
1: That's a Chingy song, isn't it?
0: Right there. That would be right there. Right there, Miss Cootie.
1: Oh, okay, so yeah, we got
0: that used to be, by the way, that was my ringtone in sixth grade.
1: It was?
0: Yes. Back when you have to pay 99 cents for a ringtone, I paid for right there.
1: Oh, okay.
0: You hear, da-da-da-da-da-da-da-da.
1: Art in Los Angeles with a last-minute text says, I can't take it. I want to keep texting in every day to say how great this show is, and I hate it when it's over. Can you guys do a 5-hour show? Kyle would love that.
0: Now, actually, Jess is going to premiere Jess Sayin, which is an extra 2 hours after Sports Nightly. So I won't be a part of it, but Jess will have her own 2 hours after Sports Nightly in the near future.
1: Absolutely not. Absolutely not. 2 hours is perfect for us. But, again, we've got full 2 hours coming up tomorrow night and live on location. So come out, join us, Cross Train Brewing. So we're excited about that.
0: Cornhusker Crushers all over the place.
1: So lots of fun stuff coming up on tomorrow night's show. And practice back tomorrow. They had the off day today.
0: Yes, practice tomorrow. Scrimmage on Saturday. So I'll be there. You'll be there. We'll have some things to talk about.
1: I'll be there?
0: I don't know. We'll just guess. If you're not, then we'll pretend. I know I'll be there.
1: No, I'll probably be out there. And I'm also going to be out there on Sunday as well. Found out today, maybe do some live mic stuff. So excited about that. So I mean, I feel like it's here.
0: It's here. It's been here. It's here.
1: I don't know. I feel like I needed the red-white scrimmage to get here before I felt like it was here.
0: That's the official start?
1: Yeah. So, well, we had a full house tonight. So thanks to Duke. Thanks to Maddie Bill, CSB, Camden, Big 3 plus Camden. How about that?
0: Kyle Crooks. Camden's his own big one.
1: I know, right? Kyle Crooks, I'm Jessica Cootie. We'll talk to you tomorrow night, full 2 hours on location tomorrow night at Cross Train Brewing. So have a great night. We'll talk to you tomorrow night here on Sports Nightly.
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11: News, I'm Dave Packard. Sources tell ABC News that accused CEO killer Luigi Mangione plans to plead guilty to federal charges during a court conference tomorrow. This just weeks before the start of his state murder trial. ABC News legal analyst Dan Abrams says could be part of a defense strategy.
12: If he was ever going to have an argument about double jeopardy, this is the way to do it. Plead guilty in the federal case, make an argument in New York State where it's very protective against double jeopardy, then he shouldn't be tried again.
11: Alarming reports about dangerous conditions on board the USS Abraham Lincoln aircraft carrier. It's serving a record-long deployment in the Middle East, more than 250 days without a port stop. Family members have told the Military Times that some sailors have tried to jump overboard. Hawaii is preparing for Tropical Storm Lala that has just officially formed and is heading toward the islands with winds of about 70 miles per hour. This is ABC News. New findings in the Ryanair Boeing 737 flight in which a passenger was partially sucked out of a broken window last month before fellow passengers pulled him back in.
13: When the Boeing 737 took off, passengers and crew reported abnormal engine vibrations that got worse over 9 minutes before what was described by some on board as an explosion. When a window was shattered, the plane depressurized and a man was partially sucked out before being pulled back in. The NTSB saying it found multiple fan blades broke and punctured the plane. The blade showed signs of metal fatigue even though they had been inspected in May. The NTSB says it is aware of other fan blade issues on 737s and is looking to see if there's a connection. Alex Stone, ABC News.
11: The White House announced a new effort to fight transshipment rerouting of exports through third nations to avoid U.S. tariffs. White House Trade Advisor Peter Navarro says such schemes add to $26 billion of lost tax revenue for the U.S. Dave Packer, ABC News.
14: In a recent... Man, I love this place. I've been surfing here since I was a kid. Now, seeing my grandson out on the water, it means everything to me. Watching him and taking in the blue waves, the sea breeze, the blurry horizon.
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17: The NCN AccuWeather forecast for tonight calls for a 30% chance of showers and thunderstorms, increasing clouds with a low getting down in the lower 70s. For Friday, a slight chance of showers and storms, mostly cloudy, high near 92. And a slight chance of showers and storms on Friday night, low getting down to around 73. On Saturday, we have a slight chance of storms, otherwise partly sunny, high near 92. And that's your NCN AccuWeather forecast on KWBE.
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0: Rockin' Band on KWBE. Well, coming up tomorrow, we're going to be at the U Stop on the east side of Beatrice for the Jackpot Drop. Our pop-up locations, such as the U Stop for the Jackpot Drop, being brought to you by TLC Elite Greens in Beatrice and by Vinny's Alchemy and Spirits in Beatrice. 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
2: The speed of sound, the roar of thunder, returns to the Beatrice Speedway tomorrow night. 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
1: ABC News, I'm Dave Packer. The Kennedy Center board filled with President Trump's handpicked appointees, voted today to close the famed cultural institution for 2 years for renovations and again to add Trump's name to the facade. That says a congressional Democrat who's an ex officio member of the board. The facade, she said, would read the John F. Kennedy Memorial Center for the Performing Arts, restored and renovated by President Donald J. Trump. Drought in the West, Lake Mead along Arizona-Nevada border is now at historic low levels. Senior research scientist at Utah State University Center for Colorado River Studies, Jack Schmidt.
2: The combination of having very little water in the reservoirs at the same time that we're not being bailed out by a wet year means that we're in the crisis today.
1: Sources tell ABC News that accused CEO killer Luigi Mangione plans to plead guilty to federal charges during a court conference tomorrow. This is ABC News. A federal judge today going through documents pertaining to the Epstein files one by one, asking the Justice Department about its redactions. The same judge ruled in June that DOJ redactions violated the Epstein Files Transparency Act. ABC's Peter Haralambos reports.
3: The first one are a batch of notes and emails where the names have been redacted. He didn't think there was enough documentation about why those names had to be redacted to prove they were actually victims as opposed to associates of Epstein. The second batch of documents relate to the FBI's interview of this woman who made unsubstantiated allegations against President Trump. The DOJ released the FBI reports about those interviews, but not the underlying notes. And now the judge wants to know why, under the Epstein Files Transparency Act, the DOJ believes they can withhold the handwritten notes.
1: The death toll from Monday's earthquake in Colombia now topping 270. Officials say 170 buildings collapsed. Dave Packer, ABC News.
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6: The NCN AccuWeather forecast for tonight calls for a 30% chance of showers and thunderstorms, increasing clouds with a low getting down in the lower 70s. For Friday, a slight chance of showers and storms, mostly cloudy, high near 92, and a slight chance of showers and storms on Friday night, low getting down to around 73. On Saturday, we have a slight chance of storms, otherwise partly sunny, high near 92. And that's your NCN AccuWeather forecast on KWBE.
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0: Some yacht rock from Ambrosia on KWBE. Still to come, Def Leppard and Supertramp after this.
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1: ABC News, I'm Dave Packer. A record-long deployment for the carrier USS Abraham Lincoln. It stationed in the Middle East and at sea for nearly 9 months, and now reports sailors are at the breaking point. Editor-in-Chief of the Military Times and Marine Corps veteran J.D. Simpkins.
2: I think the last time some of these sailors have stepped on solid ground was in December. That's absolutely insane. To go that long without a port call, without any type of mental refresh. And we're talking about doing that amid combat operations, which are extremely frantic.
1: CENTCOM tonight saying that the sailors and Marines of the Abraham Lincoln Carrier Strike Group remain resilient and resolved. Sources say it's expected that a guilty plea will be announced in connection with the federal prosecution of Luigi Mangione during a conference scheduled for federal court tomorrow. But that's not a final decision. Evacuations tonight in Ohio's Hamilton County as floodwaters rise along the Whitewater River. This is ABC News. Flock is addressing surveillance concerns over its cameras that scan and log every license plate into a nationwide database.
3: The CEO of Flock announcing big changes to its system in a video posted on its website.
4: These changes fall into three big areas: privacy, security, and accountability. Together, they mark a new chapter for Flock.
3: In a pre-recorded statement sent to ABC News, CEO Garrett Langley says Flock will change the default data retention period from 30 days to 7 days. And in the next few weeks, the company will roll out something called evidence mode, which will allow detectives to preserve data as evidence for an active investigation.
5: Jacqueline Lee, ABC News, Los Angeles.
1: Nearly 30,000 pounds of raw beef from South America have been recalled in Florida and Texas after entering the U.S. without required inspections. The Department of Agriculture said the products have user freeze-by dates between September 15th and the 20th. I'm Dave Packer, ABC News.
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10: The NCN AccuWeather forecast for tonight calls for a 30% chance of showers and thunderstorms, increasing clouds with a low getting down in the lower 70s. For Friday, a slight chance of showers and storms, mostly cloudy, high near 92, and a slight chance of showers and storms on Friday night, low getting down to around 73. On Saturday, we have a slight chance of storms, otherwise partly sunny, high near 92. And that's your NCN AccuWeather forecast on KWBE.
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Before that, Fleetwood Mac. Coming up, we're going to be taking you home with Phil Collins. But right now, here are the Beatles.

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0: Billy Joel, he's moving out on KWBE. I guess working too hard will give you a heart attack. So you want to make sure to take it easy, especially in the heat. Speaking of the heat, it looks like a hot day for tomorrow. Temperature near 97.
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2: The NCN AccuWeather forecast for tonight calls for a 30% chance of showers and thunderstorms, increasing clouds with a low getting down in the lower 70s. For Friday, a slight chance of showers and storms, mostly cloudy, high near 92, and a slight chance of showers and storms on Friday night, low getting down to around 73. On Saturday, we have a slight chance of storms, otherwise partly sunny, high near 92. And that's your NCN AccuWeather forecast on KWBE.
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Brampton Comes Alive on KWBE. Before that, Billy Ocean. Coming up, Tom Petty and the Heartbreakers. But right now, we go back to 1988. Here is Roy Orbison. Every time

0: Listen for your chance to win weekday mornings with Morning Trivia. Listen for the question, and if you're the first caller with the correct answer, you win the prize for that day, as Morning Trivia can be heard Monday through Friday at 7:50 a.m., brought to you by Frontier Appliance of Beatrice and by Hoops Chiropractic of Beatrice.
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0: 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You're listening to KWBE Beatrice. Keeping you informed is what we do best, whether it involves city government, local, education, health issues, legislative topics, or economic development. 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
1: Concerns over conditions and stress levels aboard the USS Abraham Lincoln after a staggering 250 days at sea, including more than 200 consecutive days without a single port call. ABC senior Pentagon reporter Louis Martinez.
2: Essentially, the carrier has been on 24-hour combat operations. Yes, there was a lull in the fighting with the ceasefires and all that, but what we really have seen is that every day, continual operations, planes taking off on combat missions, on training missions, the ship sometimes even came under attack.
1: Sources telling ABC News alleged CEO killer Luigi Mangione could change his plea to guilty as early as Friday, with his state trial just weeks away. President Trump's hand-picked Kennedy Center board voting to close the center for 2 years for renovations, and according to Democratic Congresswoman Joyce Beatty, the board's also moving forward with adding Trump's name back somewhere on the building. This is ABC News. A surrogate is in a battle with biological parents of a baby born in Texas. The parents in Los Angeles had opted to terminate when the fetus was found to have a life-threatening heart condition. But the surrogate refused and had the baby. ABC News legal contributor Shauna Lloyd says the courts recognize the biological parents, but Texas is intervening to compel medical treatments.
3: So what has happened is the state of Texas has stepped in because they have laws that allow them to override parental decisions when it comes to medicine in the interest of the small, of the newborn. And so essentially what the state of Texas has said is that on behalf of the newborn, they need these medical procedures and that they will have them regardless of what the parents or the surrogate want.
1: A jury has been selected in the trial for Dwayne Davis in the 1996 murder of rapper Tupac Shakur. Davis had pleaded not guilty to orchestrating the drive-by shooting of Tupac. Opening statements are set to begin Monday. Dave Packer, ABC News.
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6: DNC and AccuWeather forecast for the overnight early morning hours calls for a 30% chance of showers and thunderstorms, with a low getting down in the lower 70s. Later on today, we have a slight chance of showers and storms, mostly cloudy, high near 92. Then for tonight, 30% chance of storms, low getting down to around 73. Then on Saturday, we have a slight chance of rain in the morning, otherwise partly sunny, high near 92. And that's your NC and AccuWeather forecast on KWBE.
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0: kick it. 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

Hello, everyone. Hope all of you listening out there are having a great night so far, and welcome to the Late Night Hours here on KEWBE. As always, whether you're working the graveyard shift, cruising around town, or just up with your thoughts, I'm glad you're here. My name is Alex Veneman, and I'll be keeping you company tonight. 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

0: Well, I'm Phoenix here on KWBE. We got Tony Basil, REO Speedwagon, as well as Eddie Money with Ronnie Spector on cue. But first, we got the weather.
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5: The NCN AccuWeather forecast for the overnight early morning hours calls for a 30% chance of showers and thunderstorms, with a low getting down in the lower 70s. Later on today, we have a slight chance of showers and storms, mostly cloudy, high near 92. Then for tonight, 30% chance of storms, low getting down to around 73. Then on Saturday, we have a slight chance of rain in the morning, otherwise partly sunny, high near 92. And that's your NCN AccuWeather forecast on KWBE.
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Blind View Top of the Next here on our late night hours. We got Brian Adams as well as Mike and the Mechanics on cue. But playing for you right now on KWBE to help finish up this hour, it's Rod Stewart with Downtown Terrain.

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1: News, I'm Dave Packer. Sources tell us that accused CEO killer Luigi Mangione plans to plead guilty to federal charges in the morning. This just weeks before the start of a state murder trial. A defense strategy, ABC legal analyst Dan Abrams?
2: If he was ever going to have an argument about double jeopardy, this is the way to do it. Plead guilty in the federal case, make an argument in New York State where it's very protective against double jeopardy, that he shouldn't be tried again.
1: Alarming reports about dangerous conditions on board the USS Abraham Lincoln aircraft carrier deployed in the Middle East for the better part of a year now. The report from the Military Times alleges at least one sailor attempted to go overboard. Senate Democrats say they've heard of water contamination and a shortage of basic supplies. Tennessee, Oklahoma, and Alabama all put prisoners to death Thursday. First time three men were executed by lethal injection in one day since 2010. This is ABC News. New court filings accuse Homeland Security agents of an unprecedented campaign of spying on Americans during ICE protests that erupted in Minnesota following the deaths of two U.S. citizens. The revelation comes from a criminal case alleging 15 people conspired against federal officers during these protests. All the defendants have entered not guilty pleas. ABC Justice correspondent Alex Mallon has more.
3: The reason that we are learning about this is because one of the defendants in that 15-member case against these alleged Antifa members named Isaac Sant, his attorneys obtained a lot of evidence from the Justice Department's case. And according to excerpts that he included in this filing where he's seeking more evidence from the department, he alleges that the government essentially waged a vast surveillance operation 4 days after the killing of Alex Preddy.
1: The death toll from Monday's powerful earthquake in Colombia now topping 280 with almost 4,000 injured. Officials say 170 buildings collapsed. Crews still searching for survivors. Dave Packer, ABC News.
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6: DNC and AccuWeather forecast for the overnight early morning hours calls for a 30% chance of showers and thunderstorms, with a low getting down in the lower 70s. Later on today, we have a slight chance of showers and storms, mostly cloudy, high near 92. Then for tonight, 30% chance of storms, low getting down to around 73. Then on Saturday, we have a slight chance of rain in the morning, otherwise partly sunny, high near 92. And that's your NC and AccuWeather forecast on KWBE.
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0: Coming up next here on KWBE, it's Can't Get Enough by Bad Company. 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
4: DNC and AccuWeather forecast for the overnight early morning hours calls for a 30% chance of showers and thunderstorms, with a low getting down in the lower 70s. Later on today, we have a slight chance of showers and storms, mostly cloudy, high near 92. Then for tonight, 30% chance of storms, low getting down to around 73. Then on Saturday, we have a slight chance of rain in the morning, otherwise partly sunny, high near 92. And that's your NC and AccuWeather forecast on KWBE.
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That was Harry Chapin with his 1974 classic Cats in the Cradle here on KWBE. 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

0: It's one classic hit after another on KWBE Beatrice. What's happening at the Beatrice YMCA? 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
1: Concerns over conditions and stress levels aboard the USS Abraham Lincoln after a staggering 250 days at sea, including more than 200 consecutive days without a single port call. ABC senior Pentagon reporter Louis Martinez.
2: Essentially, the carrier has been on 24-hour combat operations. Yes, there was a lull in the fighting with the ceasefires and all that, but what we really have seen is that every day, continual operations, planes taking off on combat missions, on training missions, the ship sometimes even came under attack.
1: Sources telling ABC News alleged CEO killer Luigi Mangione could change his plea to guilty as early as Friday, with his state trial just weeks away. President Trump's hand-picked Kennedy Center board voting to close the center for 2 years for renovations. And according to Democratic Congresswoman Joyce Beatty, the board's also moving forward with adding Trump's name back somewhere on the building. This is ABC News. A surrogate is in a battle with biological parents of a baby born in Texas. The parents in Los Angeles had opted to terminate when the fetus was found to have a life-threatening heart condition. But the surrogate refused and had the baby. ABC News legal contributor Shauna Lloyd says the courts recognize the biological parents, but Texas is intervening to compel medical treatments.
3: So what has happened is the state of Texas has stepped in because they have laws that allow them to override parental decisions when it comes to medicine in the interest of the newborn. And so essentially what the state of Texas has said is that on behalf of the newborn, they need these medical procedures and that they will have them regardless of what the parents or the surrogate want.
1: A jury has been selected in the trial for Dwayne Davis in the 1996 murder of rapper Tupac Shakur. Davis had pleaded not guilty to orchestrating the drive-by shooting of Tupac. Opening statements are set to begin Monday. Dave Packer, ABC News.
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6: DNC and AccuWeather forecast for the overnight early morning hours calls for a 30% chance of showers and thunderstorms, with a low getting down in the lower 70s. Later on today, we have a slight chance of showers and storms, mostly cloudy, high near 92. Then for tonight, 30% chance of storms, low getting down to around 73. Then on Saturday, we have a slight chance of rain in the morning, otherwise partly sunny, high near 92. And that's your NC and AccuWeather forecast on KWBE.
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3: That's why I listen to it.

That was Chic here on KWBE. We had Michael Jackson just before that. Coming up next, we got Timbuk3 as well as the Red Hot Chili Peppers on Cue. But playing for you right now for our late night hours, it's Push by Matchbox 20.

0: 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We got Pointer Sisters with Jump on Cue, as well as Bonnie Tyler and Hall & Oates right after that. But first, we got the weather.
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4: The NCN AccuWeather forecast for the overnight early morning hours calls for a 30% chance of showers and thunderstorms, with a low getting down in the lower 70s. Later on today, we have a slight chance of showers and storms, mostly cloudy, high near 92. Then for tonight, 30% chance of storms, low getting down to around 73. Then on Saturday, we have a slight chance of rain in the morning, otherwise partly sunny, high near 92. And that's your NCN AccuWeather forecast on KWBE.
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1: News, I'm Dave Packer. Sources tell us that accused CEO killer Luigi Mangione plans to plead guilty to federal charges in the morning. This just weeks before the start of a state murder trial. A defense strategy, ABC legal analyst Dan Abrams?
2: If he was ever going to have an argument about double jeopardy, this is the way to do it. Plead guilty in the federal case, make an argument in New York State where it's very protective against double jeopardy, that he shouldn't be tried again.
1: Alarming reports about dangerous conditions on board the USS Abraham Lincoln aircraft carrier deployed in the Middle East for the better part of a year now. The report from the Military Times alleges at least one sailor attempted to go overboard. Senate Democrats say they've heard of water contamination and a shortage of basic supplies. Tennessee, Oklahoma, and Alabama all put prisoners to death Thursday. First time three men were executed by lethal injection in one day since 2010. This is ABC News. New court filings accuse Homeland Security agents of an unprecedented campaign of spying on Americans during ICE protests that erupted in Minnesota following the deaths of two U.S. citizens. The revelation comes from a criminal case alleging 15 people conspired against federal officers during these protests. All the defendants have entered not guilty pleas. ABC Justice correspondent Alex Mallon has more.
3: The reason that we are learning about this is because one of the defendants in that 15-member case against these alleged Antifa members named Isaac Sant, his attorneys obtained a lot of evidence from the Justice Department's case. And according to excerpts that he included in this filing where he's seeking more evidence from the department, he alleges that the government essentially waged a vast surveillance operation 4 days after the killing of Alex Preddy.
1: The death toll from Monday's powerful earthquake in Colombia now topping 280 with almost 4,000 injured. Officials say 170 buildings collapsed. Crews still searching for survivors. Dave Packer, ABC News.
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6: The NC and AccuWeather forecast for the overnight early morning hours calls for a 30% chance of showers and thunderstorms, with a low getting down in the lower 70s. Later on today, we have a slight chance of showers and storms, mostly cloudy, high near 92. Then for tonight, 30% chance of storms, low getting down to around 73. Then on Saturday, we have a slight chance of rain in the morning, otherwise partly sunny, high near 92. And that's your NC and AccuWeather forecast on KWBE.
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That's right, KWBE, along with Sheer Quality Furniture of Beatrice, the Mechanic Room in Beatrice, and the U-Stop on the east side of Beatrice will be giving away $1,000 in cash and prizes throughout the summer. 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
4: The NC and AccuWeather forecast for the overnight early morning hours calls for a 30% chance of showers and thunderstorms, with a low getting down in the lower 70s. Later on today, we have a slight chance of showers and storms, mostly cloudy, high near 92. Then for tonight, 30% chance of storms, low getting down to around 73. Then on Saturday, we have a slight chance of rain in the morning, otherwise partly sunny, high near 92. And that's your NC and AccuWeather forecast on KWBE.
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That was the 1983 classic Cruel Summer by Bananarama here on KWBE. Coming up next, we got Sixpence, None the Richer, as well as The Outfield on Cue. 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
2: ABC News, I'm Dave Packer. Growing concerns over conditions and stress levels aboard the USS Abraham Lincoln after a staggering 250 days at sea, including more than 200 consecutive days without a single port call. ABC senior Pentagon reporter Louis Martinez.
3: Essentially, the carrier has been on 24-hour combat operations. Yes, there was a lull in the fighting with the ceasefires and all that, but what we really have seen is that every day, continual operations, planes taking off on combat missions, on training missions, the ship sometimes even came under attack.
2: Sources telling ABC News alleged CEO killer Luigi Mangione could change his plea to guilty as early as Friday, with his state trial just weeks away. President Trump's hand-picked Kennedy Center board voting to close the center for 2 years for renovations. And according to Democratic Congresswoman Joyce Beatty, the board's also moving forward with adding Trump's name back somewhere on the building. This is ABC News. A surrogate is in a battle with biological parents of a baby born in Texas. The parents in Los Angeles had opted to terminate when the fetus was found to have a life-threatening heart condition. But the surrogate refused and had the baby. ABC News legal contributor Shauna Lloyd says the courts recognize the biological parents, but Texas is intervening to compel medical treatments.
4: So what has happened is the state of Texas has stepped in because they have laws that allow them to override parental decisions when it comes to medicine in the interest of the newborn. And so essentially what the state of Texas has said is that on behalf of the newborn, they need these medical procedures and that they will have them regardless of what the parents or the surrogate want.
2: A jury has been selected in the trial for Dwayne Davis in the 1996 murder of rapper Tupac Shakur. Davis had pleaded not guilty to orchestrating the drive-by shooting of Tupac. Opening statements are set to begin Monday. Dave Packer, ABC News.
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7: DNC and AccuWeather forecast for the overnight early morning hours calls for a 30% chance of showers and thunderstorms, with a low getting down in the lower 70s. Later on today, we have a slight chance of showers and storms, mostly cloudy, high near 92. Then for tonight, 30% chance of storms, low getting down to around 73. Then on Saturday, we have a slight chance of rain in the morning, otherwise partly sunny, high near 92. And that's your NC and AccuWeather forecast on KWBE.
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That was Richard Marx here on KWBE. We had Elton John just before that. Coming up next, we got Bob Seger and the Silver Bowl Band, as well as John Cafferty and the Beaver Brown Band. But playing for you right now for our late night hours, it's You're the One That I Want by John Travolta and Olivia Newton-John.

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4: DNC and AccuWeather forecast for the overnight early morning hours calls for a 30% chance of showers and thunderstorms, with a low getting down in the lower 70s. Later on today, we have a slight chance of showers and storms, mostly cloudy, high near 92. Then for tonight, 30% chance of storms, low getting down to around 73. Then on Saturday, we have a slight chance of rain in the morning, otherwise partly sunny, high near 92. And that's your NC and AccuWeather forecast on KWBE.
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Yes?

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We're nearing the end of our late night hours here on KWBE. Hope all of you listening out there had a great night, and I hope I'll just to make it a little bit better. 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
1: Thursday, soybeans were mixed, corn, cattle, and hogs finished lower. I'm John Perkins with a Brownfield Market Update. Speed wins. That's why Stein's focused on delivering higher yielding genetics faster than the competition, and why they release more new Enlist E3 lines than any other company. Stein has yield. Soybeans were mixed, adjusting spreads, watching development weather, which generally looks favorable when taken in the aggregate. Most of the support during Thursday's session was tied to the ongoing new crop demand from China. That did lead to some bull spreading. September beans were up 3/4, 1166. November was down 1 at 1182 and a quarter. September bean meal was a dollar and a dime lower at 307.40, and September bean oil was down 37 at 68.79. Corn was down on profit-taking, giving back part of the post-report gains, but the yield and carryout numbers were still bullish. New crop export sales are down in the week, but solid overall. September was 9 lower at 448. December corn was down 8 3/4 at 472. And wheat finished mixed. It continues to watch the slower exports out of the Black Sea, even if that's not really helping U.S. sales yet. The winter wheat harvest is nearly over, so the trade's looking at conditions ahead of planning. September Chicago held at 652 3/4. September Kansas City was down 1/4 at 720 1/2. September Minneapolis wheat on Thursday was 3 3/4 lower at 669 1/4. Live and feeder cattle were down sharply on technical liquidation ahead of widespread direct business. Megan Grebner's got more on cash livestock in just a moment. October live is down 375 to 2205. December was 335 lower at 219.45. September feeders were down 215 at 337.20. October was $1.60 lower at 328.80. And hogs were pressured by technical selling along with some recent inconsistencies in cash and wholesale trade. October was down $1.42 at 82.12, and December was $1.60 lower at 73.10. Megan Grebner has your full look at the cash livestock markets after this brief break.
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5: There was another round of direct cash cattle trade that took place Thursday. Deals in Nebraska were marked at $228 to $230 live and $362 to mostly $365 dressed. Those are both below last week's weighted averages. Look for some additional trade to take place before the end of the week. Box beef closed mixed with solid and light demand for moderate offerings. Choice up 362 at 375.90. Select was 57 cents lower at 349.24. Estimated cattle slaughter was 106,000 head. Cash hogs closed higher with a moderate negotiated run. Barrows and gilts at the National Daily Direct up $1.56. With a weighted average of 97.37, the Western Corn Belt was 11 cents higher with a weighted average of 96.17. Pork values were lower, down $1.23 at 98.92. Picnics were down sharply, and estimated hog slaughter was 484,000 head. I'm Megan Grebner for Brownfield.
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17: Well, good Friday morning, 77 degrees here at KWBE. We're on our way to a high of 90 today. We do have a 40% chance for some showers this morning. And then cloudy throughout the day. Tonight, the overnight low 71. On Saturday, looking at sunshine and a high of 92. With temperatures on Saturday night dropping down to around 69 with a chance for some showers and thunderstorms. For Sunday, cloudy and 83 for the high. Then next week, Monday, high 82, Tuesday, high of 90. Again this morning, 77 is our temperature.
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0: KWBE with the music of the Beatles and something. Well, good morning and welcome to Friday. Looking for temperatures for the afternoon to reach up to around about 90 for your high today. Not as hot as it was yesterday. 77 is our temperature this morning here at the studios. 77 and again 90 today for your high. Then tonight, the overnight low going to drop down to around 71 for Saturday, 92 for the high. Sunday's high about 83. We do have a chance for some showers and thunderstorms on Saturday night. 77 this morning at KWBE. Let's check in with the Brownfield Network.
1: Another light round of direct cash cattle business and cash hogs finished the day higher. Good morning, I'm Megan Grebner with your Brownfield Livestock Market Report. 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There was another round of direct cash cattle trade on Thursday. Deals in Nebraska were marked at $228 to $230 live. Dress deals were at $362 to mostly $365. Those are both below last week's weighted averages. The rest of cattle country has been pretty quiet. There was a light round of direct cash cattle trade that took place on Wednesday, also lower than the previous week's weighted average basis. Look for some additional trade to take place before the end of the day Friday. At the Hub City Livestock Auction in South Dakota, the best test was on steers, 950 to 1,049 pounds, which were $2 to $3 higher. The USDA says there was mostly good demand for cattle, even though the offering was relatively light. There were a few cattle coming off grass, but the majority came out of yards. Quality was average to attractive. Medium and large one feeder steer, 753 to 789 pounds, brought $385 to $393. Box beef closed mixed with solid and light demand for moderate offerings. Choice up $362 at $375.90. Select was 57 cents lower at $349.24. Estimated cattle slaughter was 106,000 head. Cash hogs closed higher with a moderate negotiated run. Processors continued to have leverage and are able to control the pace of business. Thursday, they had to bid up to move needed numbers. The trade, though, remains largely focused on demand. Barrows and gilts at the National Daily Direct closed $1.56 higher with a weighted average of $97.37. The Western Corn Belt closed 11 cents higher with a weighted average of $96.17. Pork values finished the day lower, down $1.23 at $98.92. Picnics were down sharply, and estimated hog slaughter was 484,000 head. At the CME, live and feeder cattle were lower, watching direct business develop, and lean hog futures finished the day lower on technical selling. This report is brought to you by John Deere. John Deere is proud to support the American farmers and ranchers who harvest our future year in and year out. I'm Megan Grebner for Brownfield.
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0: KWBE, along with Cottonwood Hospice in Beatrice and Exmark Manufacturing in Beatrice, welcome students back to the classroom for another school year and wish you success in your classes and during the sports season. 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

KWBE, Michael Jackson, Billie Jean. Good morning, 77 degrees our temperature. We're going to be at the East U Stop in Beatrice later on today with our jackpot drop. A chance for you to drop that chip and see if you can win. It all happens this afternoon, 3:30 to 4:30. We'll be there for 1 hour, starting at 3:30. Stop on in at the East U Stop and see if you can win today. Start your weekend off on the right foot, okay? We'll play Jackpot Drop this afternoon, giving you a chance to win from KEWBE.

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1: In rural America, some of life's greatest lessons are waiting outside the front door. Hello, everyone. I'm Cindy Young with Brownfield, and this is My Two Cents. They're found in pasture gates that need opening, fishing poles hanging in the shed, county fairs, gravel roads, garden rows, and summer evenings spent chasing lightning bugs instead of Wi-Fi signals. Yet here in 2026, too many kids are growing up looking at the world through a screen instead of experiencing it firsthand. Technology has its place. We all know that. Screens can educate, connect, and entertain. But they should never replace real life. Children need dirt on their shoes, sunshine on their faces, and conversations that don't happen through earbuds and keyboards. They need to learn how to shake hands, solve problems, work hard, and pay attention to the people around them. Rural communities offer opportunities many kids elsewhere never experience. Feeding calves before school, helping in the garden, mowing yards, fishing ponds, showing livestock, or simply sitting on a tailgate watching the sunset. Those moments build responsibility, confidence, and character. The world does not need another generation disconnected from nature, family, or community. It needs young people who know how to work together, appreciate where their food comes from, and understand that life happens beyond a glowing screen. Sometimes the best thing we can do for kids is simple. Send them outside and let them experience the world God created. I'm Cindy Young with Brownfield. That's My Two Cents.
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0: Summer is over and the new school year is here. 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
4: High school sports is about the kids learning life skills, but also, you know, wanting to win games and wanting to compete. 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You know, a lot of people don't really realize, you know, if a kid has a really good game and then he can go back and he can go somewhere and listen to that game, or he can hear highlights, you know, of his big shot or his big play, or he can see those on social media, you know, that does have an effect, you know, on the local athletes and the kids, and they'll remember that for a long time.
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0: Well, good morning. 77 degrees at KWBE. Friday's forecast, what are we looking at? Well, for today, cloudy skies, high of 90. Then our low tonight, 71. For Saturday, look for highs. Going to be around about 92. About a 60% chance of rain Saturday night. Could see anywhere from a tenth to a quarter of an inch fall, maybe even higher in some areas. Lows on Saturday will drop down to about 69. For Sunday, close out the weekend with cloudy skies and a high of 83. Again today, 90 for the high, and it is currently 77 here at the KWBE studios. Good Friday morning.
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0: From the motion picture Footloose, music from Denise Williams on KWBE. Let's hear it for the boy. We'll take your calls next hour for birthdays and anniversaries. Celebrity birthdays for today on this 14th day of August include Magic Johnson. He's 67 today. Susan Olsen, the youngest of the Brady Bunch, played Cindy Brady. She's 65. Also on our celebrity birthday list, NASCAR Hall of Famer Rusty Wallace turning 70. And comedian Steve Martin turns 81 today. Those are your celebrity birthdays. Again, coming up next hour, we'll check your birthdays on the birthday line here on Queeby.
1: Wide range of temperatures even for midsummer time, helping to keep this weather pattern unseasonably active and moisture-laden, centered from the central plains into the heart of the Corn Belt over the next few days. Good Friday morning, everyone. It's agriculture meteorologist Greg Solier. We're back in with our ag weather today right here on Brownfield Ag News. Well, it's gotten to be too much of a good thing. The recurrent outbreaks of rain shower and thunderstorm activity even spells a steady rain originating over much of the Hawkeye State, sections of Minnesota, down into eastern Nebraska and Missouri this time yesterday morning, making its ways east-southeast across much of Illinois, Indiana, and unfortunately into Ohio as well. Those eastern Corn Belt areas of Indiana, as well as southwestern and westernmost Ohio. Boy, they've seen a world of hurt. 3 to 6, some spots in the form of 6 to 8, and as much as 10 to 12 inches unconfirmed into parts of central Indiana. Boy, streams and rivers at and better than bankful recovery, and certainly the need for rescue going on in some of those waterlogged areas of central through southern Indiana. Not to mention another round of severe weather making its way out of southern and southeastern Iowa, across parts of Illinois into southern Indiana, with another wide swath of 1 to 2 inch rainfall amounts. Again, central and eastern through southern Iowa, much of central Illinois, and southeast towards the Ohio from there. Well, off and running this morning with another frontal boundary, the same one that's been stuck in a position, still lined up on the weather maps and charts from about the mid-Missouri Valley into the lower Ohio Valley and points on northward. Well, it's rain, shower, and thunderstorm activity still propagating from west to east. More rain breaking out in some of the still much-needed dry, drought-ridden areas of Montana and the Dakotas. The showers and thunder will continue to spread back to the north and northeast over the course of the workday tomorrow, perhaps trending heavy and severe. Again, parts of the western Corn Belt areas of Iowa and Minnesota into the southern Great Lakes areas of Wisconsin, as well as Illinois and Indiana, and spread on to the east and northeast from there, including some of the drier reaches still of the Badger State and in through Michigan. Parts of the central and southern Corn Belt areas expected to get a reprieve. The showers and thunderstorms will then pick up over the much-needed drought-ridden areas of Nebraska and Kansas. The likelihood is finally a series of lows track along this boundary from southwest to northeast will push some of that heat along with the oppressive humidity values back into a wide area of the southern Great Lakes region, as well as the Corn Belt, as cooler, drier settles on in. Still that range of temperatures from 70s and 80s over parts of the northern plains, northern Corn Belt areas, mid-80s to low 90s over some central and southern sections of the complex, and Ozarks on southwest of the southern plains still triple-digit readings until a cold front makes its way through the area slowly between Monday and Tuesday, easing the temperature. Humidity stays high. Well, a couple of more strong storm outbreaks and severe two over parts of the plains and Midwest for the weekend. Cooler, drier, quieter weather expected in for early to mid next week. I'm Greg Soldier with your Ag Weather Today.
2: As a parent, you said you'd never give up the convertible.
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0: Genesis. Follow you, follow me on KWBE. ABC News coming your way here at the top of the hour. 77 degrees our temperature, your forecast for the day. We're calling for a high temp this afternoon. Going to get up to about 90 today.
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1: It is now time for your local news on KWBE. Highway construction work is set to get underway next week in Pawnee County. The Nebraska Department of Transportation has announced that a 9-mile project will get underway Monday, weather permitting, on Nebraska Highway 4. A Hastings company has been hired to complete the roadway resurfacing, shoulder grading, bridge construction, replacements, and extensions of culverts. Beginning August 18th, Nebraska Highway 4 will be closed to through traffic between the junctions with Nebraska 99 and Nebraska 50. That is for the replacement of a bridge in that area. Traffic will use a detour on Highway 99, 8, and 50. The full closure for the bridge work is expected to last until May of next year. On the rest of the project, traffic will be maintained with the use of flag personnel and a pilot car, with a 12-foot width restrictions in place throughout construction. Anticipated completion for all of the work is expected in September of 2027. Cherry County will be getting 2 flock cameras, but Valentine is not currently planning to install any within city limits. Several council members agreed, citing privacy concerns. They also acknowledged that automated license plate readers can be a useful public safety tool. Flock Safety CEO Garrett Langley announced this week that the company is reducing the default data retention period for its automated license plate reader cameras from 30 days to 7 days. The change follows a Washington Post report that identified 46 cases in which police officers were accused of improperly accessing flock license plate camera networks, including to allegedly stalk women. Automated license plate reader captures images of vehicles and license plates, which can then be used by law enforcement during investigations. Other Nebraska communities have also recently changed their policies regarding the technology. In Chadron, the police department recently decided to stop sharing its automated license plate reader data with outside law enforcement agencies at this time. The University of Nebraska Board of Regents unanimously approved a request to seek $166 million more in taxpayer dollars for the 2027-2029 budget cycle. The request calls for an additional $91 million for university operations plus $66.5 million to replace software, expand research, and recruit top-performing students. The operational increase is based on a 4-year average of inflation. Regents will seek an additional 4.25% in state appropriation each budget year from a base operation budget of just over $704 million. The total operations increase for NU over the 2027-2029 budget cycle will be 6.47%, more than if lawmakers kept NU's share of tax dollars for operations flat each year. In other items, Thursday, the Regents unanimously eliminated multiple degrees that have been declined or low enrollment for multiple years and established a few new degrees at UNO. Degrees eliminated including majors in Ethnic Studies and Insect Science at the University of Nebraska-Lincoln. New degrees at UNO include a bachelor's degree in Statistics and Operations Research and a master's degree in Early Childhood Education and Special Education. The Regents' next meeting is 9 a.m. on October 9th at the University of Nebraska-Kearney. That is your local news here on KWBE.
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4: Temperatures for your Friday afternoon reaching up to around 90 degrees for the high. Then for tonight, we'll drop to 71 for the low. Saturday's forecast, sunshine and a high of 92. A chance of rain on Saturday night with lows dropping down to the upper 60s. For Sunday, cloudy throughout the day and a high of 83. Monday, we'll start off our work week with sunshine and a high of 82.
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2: It is now time for your local sports on KWBE. It's no secret that Beatrice softball has had a lot of success in the past, but it's the future that excites this year's team. New head coach Ashley Ford is looking to keep the Lady Orange moving in the right direction. Assistant for the last 2 years, Coach Ford believes the girls are ready for the season to begin.
3: They've been working really hard this week. We've been battling the heat and going later and, you know, but putting the work in. So I'm excited for them to get, you know, their game experience. And we kind of established our standards going to be come game time, you're going to be excited because it's just game. Games are easy because practice is so intense and so hard that they're just ready, eager to play and get out there. So to give them that opportunity, I think is fun to let them just compete.
2: Senior Kerrigan Hendricks remembers the pain of falling short in the championship game last season and hopes to return to the top this year.
4: We've all been looking forward to the season since that game ended last year. We've kind of been talking about we've been working since the winter to get back into the groove and get back to where we are. And I feel this is a brand new team, and I'm really excited. We have a lot looking up for us and a lot of just new things that we're all feeling really confident in.
2: Coach Ford has now challenged her 8 seniors to really embrace the leadership role with 18 new freshmen joining the team.
3: So many girls can't drive, and so getting them to weights and all the things, I challenged the seniors to, hey, take 3 or 4, go pick them up for weights in the morning, go get them to practice, go take them to scooters, whatever it is, but it's really fun to see those bonds develop and just instill the meaning and the history of this program in those young girls so early is really fun to see.
2: That many new faces can sometimes cause issues, but senior Tatum Templemeyer believes that's not the case here.
5: Yeah, I think the freshmen have kind of come in and fit right in, so it doesn't really seem like, you know, you have almost like the old team and the new team. No, even since day one, we've just kind of been one team, one family, and I think that's something that, you know, a lot of programs, you know, struggle with or whatever, so it's been just such a blessing to have.
2: The Lady Orange open up their regular season at home against Lincoln Pius on August 20th. That's your local sports here on KWBE.
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1: Summer is over and the new school year is here. That means the high school fall sports season is about to begin. 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
7: High school sports is about the kids learning life skills, but also, you know, wanting to win games and wanting to compete. And I know how important being a former high school student it was myself to be successful at sports, but also have a good experience. You want them to have a good experience, and we can contribute to that. You know, a lot of people don't really realize, you know, if a kid has a really good game and then he can go back and he can go somewhere and listen to that game, or he can hear highlights, you know, of his big shot or his big play, or he can see those on social media. You know, that does have an effect, you know, on the local athletes and the kids, and they'll remember that for a long time.
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8: Hello, I'm Kellen Havikin with the latest ag headlines on Brownfield. Members of the Trump administration say work continues to reduce regulatory uncertainty in agriculture. SBA Administrator Kelly Loeffler tells Brownfield excessive federal regulations are creating challenges for the ag industry.
9: Farmers were being crushed by a massive regulatory overreach. That's why at the SBA we fought for diesel exhaust fluid rollbacks. Those are underway, eliminating the burdensome requirements that our farmers, truckers, construction workers, heavy-duty industries are facing.
8: An Extension Grain market economist is confident a floor has been set under corn prices. Ed Usset with the University of Minnesota says new crop contracts are moving towards $5 a bushel.
10: We're not going to sink below $4 again this fall.
8: Tyson Foods has announced a restructuring to its beef operations with several changes in the central U.S. plains. You can find more on this story at brownfieldagnews.com. I'm Kellen Havikin for Brownfield. As growers look ahead to next season, this year's disease pressure could offer some important lessons. Lily Zimmer, a technical service manager with FMC, says disease pressure varied.
10: Farmers have had to deal with tar spot showing up early. And then just here lately in the last couple weeks, we've had southern rust show up as well. And those are just two very detrimental diseases in addition to some northern corn leaf blight and gray leaf spot that are kind of consistent year in and year out in the Corn Belt.
8: Adastrio fungicide provides broad spectrum control, which helps manage multiple foliar diseases at the same time.
10: It's kept that disease at bay from the ear leaf and above, which is really important for our corn crop. We need that during that tassel time into our reproductive stages to maximize our grain fill opportunities. Adastrio and other fungicides have really proved beneficial for farmers this year, and I think that it's protected those yields from those diseases.
8: To learn more, visit your FMC retailer or adastrio.ag.fmc.com.
1: KWBE, along with Cottonwood Hospice in Beatrice and Exmark Manufacturing in Beatrice, welcome students back to the classroom for another school year and wish you success in your classes and during the sports season. 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

0: 5 degrees at KWBE. Good morning. We're coming up on 627. Going to get up to about 90 for your high today. We do have a 40% chance of rain this morning, and as we look at that radar, we are seeing some light rain across southeast Nebraska. Mainly, we're seeing a light rain across Pawnee County and into Richardson County. Very light sprinkles here in Gage County around the Beatrice area, but that's very light on the radar. Not even sure if some of that's even hitting the ground. 40% chance of rain this morning up until about 9, and then that rain should clear out. And we are looking at a high today, going to get up to about 90 with cloudy skies. Don't look for the sunshine today.
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0: It's time now for this morning's funeral calendar on KWBE, brought to you this morning by Griffith's Hoovendick Funeral Home. Jim Hansen Sr. of Beatrice passed away on August 11th at the age of 81. Funeral services for Jim Hansen Sr. will be Saturday, tomorrow, August 15th, at 10 a.m. at the Harmon Wright Mortuary in Beatrice. Harmon Wright Mortuary and Crematoria Beatrice in charge of those arrangements. Vincent Vince Ehlers of Beatrice passed away August 11th at the age of 90. Funeral services for Vincent Ehlers will be tomorrow, Saturday, August 15th at 1 p.m. at the Fox Funeral Home of Beatrice. Fox Funeral Home and Cremation Services of Beatrice in charge of those services tomorrow for Vincent Vince Ehlers. My friend Dan Hager passed away on August 6th at the Beatrice Good Samaritan Society. Celebration of life services for Dan Hager will be this Saturday at 2 p.m. at the Anderson Post 25 American Legion in Wymore. Burial of ashes will take place at the Black Hills National Cemetery near Sturgis at a later date. Laughlin Hovett Funeral Home of Wymore in charge of those services. That's a look at this morning's funeral calendar on KWBE.
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0: Temperatures for the afternoon across the KWBE listening area around that 90-degree mark. Winds will be out of the southwest at around 5 miles per hour. Tonight, cloudy skies, 71 for the overnight low. Tomorrow, look for sunshine throughout the afternoon, and your high Saturday going to reach up to about 92. A chance for some showers and thunderstorms on Saturday night with that low in the upper 60s. For Sunday, cloudy and a high of 83.
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1: 6:36, Music on the Morning from Lionel Richie and Stuck on You. Rise and shine. Let's get the day started. It's Friday. Yeah, we made it to the end of the work week here, working our way into the weekend. Our forecast for the KWBE listening area today is calling for a high of about 90. Don't look for any sunshine today. Might see a few sprinkles this morning. It's going to be cloudy throughout the day and a high of 90. Right now, currently, it is 75 degrees at KWBE.
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1: All righty, let's find out who is turning another year older. Let's get you going here on the birthday line, brought to you this morning by Premier GM and by Quilt Stitches. Hi, KWBE. Good morning.
3: Well, good morning, Dave. I have a couple of belated wishes for Thursday the 13th. A very happy birthday to Jeff Smith of Jansen. A happy anniversary to Kelsey and Wade DeKoenig. And a happy anniversary to Brian and Shannon Cook. And for Friday, a happy birthday to McKenna Bergmeyer. And I guess that is today, isn't it, Friday?
1: Yep.
3: Get my days confused. I've been celebrating my birthday for all these times. Yeah, well, I tried the other day and you wasn't on the air, so I thought I'd better get my belated wishes in today.
1: Well, thanks for calling this morning.
3: You have a great weekend, and thank you, Dave.
1: You too. All right, thank you. 75 degrees. Good morning. You're on KWBE.
4: Good morning. We need to wish a very happy 18th birthday to our granddaughter, McKenna Bergmeyer. And this is from Pa and Grandma.
1: Thank you. Yep. Hi. Good morning. You're on the air.
5: I have three belated birthday wishes for yesterday. First, I want to wish our granddaughter, Allison Wensbauer, a very happy birthday. And then, happy birthday to Julie Fite and Deb Weichel. These wishes are all from Herbert March and for Allison from Grandma and Grandpa. Thank you. Have a great weekend.
1: Thank you. Good morning, birthday line.
6: For today, I want to wish a happy anniversary to John and Deb Bless. For tomorrow, happy anniversary to Jason and Stevie Stevens and Dean and Deb Rohr. And on Sunday, happy anniversary to Dwayne and Cheryl Nichols. And these wishes are from Maryland, and I thank you, and everyone have a good weekend.
1: You too. Thanks. Good morning, KWBE.
7: Yes, good morning, Dave. I'd like to wish a very special couple a very special occasion, Deb and John Blass, celebrating their 50th anniversary. And these wishes come from Chris and Mark.
1: Thanks for calling. Appreciate it, Mark. Well, hey, John and Deb, 50, the big golden anniversary. Happy anniversary to you guys. Hope you have an opportunity and a chance to celebrate with some family and friends. 50. Congratulations. Good morning, KWBE.
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1: All right, thanks.
9: There is never a bad time to start a new hobby, and I know the perfect one for you. Sewing. 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Need a new machine to get you started? They have them. They also offer work on any brand of sewing machine. Not sure where to begin? They offer tons of classes to help you get started. So stop in today and explore the endless creative possibilities. That's Quilt Stitches in downtown Beatrice.
1: 75 degrees. Good morning from KWBE. It's a Friday. Working our way into the weekend. And the weekend forecast right now looks for temps on Saturday to be around 92 and on Sunday around 83. For today, we'll get up to 90 for the high. Good morning, KWBE.
10: Good morning, Dave. For tomorrow, I would like to wish a very happy wedding anniversary to Jason and Emily Pullman. And for Sunday, a very happy birthday to Isabella Peters. And these wishes are from Wanda, and I thank you, and you and everybody in Quibiland have a great weekend.
1: You too. Thanks. Good morning, KWBE.
0: Good morning, Dave. Boy, there was a lot of people down there last night.
1: Boy, there was. Wasn't there? Wow.
0: And it was hot.
1: A little toasty, a little warm.
0: Just a little bit. I'd like to wish a very happy anniversary today to John and Deb Blass. For tomorrow, happy anniversary to Dean and Deb Rohr. And then on Sunday, happy anniversary to Dwayne and Cheryl Nichols and Mike and Lisa Moritz. And that comes from Bob and Gwen. Thanks, Dave. You have a good day and a good weekend.
1: You too. So Gwen was referring to the kickoff last night of the Big Give Gage. And we'll talk about that here in a little bit. But yeah, that was a huge crowd last night at the Stone Hollow Brewing Company to help kick off as we get ready for the Big Give Gage in September. And last night, the kickoff at Stone Hollow, and boy, as they say, if you build it, they will come. Lots and lots of folks last night. Good morning. You're on KWBE.
11: There's more number of things, and I would like to ask whoever has a birthday or celebrating the nice day. And then one night when I was getting ready for bed, and in the morning, I never heard the birthday line in the morning.
1: Yes.
11: I'm wondering what happened.
1: What's that?
11: And one night when I was getting ready for bed, I never got to listen to Quibi. And then one morning, I never heard the birthday line.
1: Aha. Uh-huh. Well, hey, we thank you for calling, though, this morning.
11: I wondered what happened both times.
1: Well, we had a little on-air glitch, but we're back on. Yep, we had just a little bit of an issue with one of our processors that goes to the transmitter, but we're back on.
11: And it's just good that you're back on, since I'm one of the Birdie Dine listeners. And this is from Kevin.
1: Okay, Kevin. Well, yep, we're back on. We appreciate you listening in, and we certainly do appreciate you calling in.
11: Thanks.
1: You bet. Bye. Thank you. Yeah, we had a little glitch with one of our the AM processor, and so that was causing some issues the other day with our AM signal. So we apologize for that, but we're good to go this morning. We got everything going good this morning. 643 at KWBE, our temperature right now, 75 degrees. 402-228-5924, that's the number to call.
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1: 75 degrees at KWBE. 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She's turning 60 today. Magic Johnson is 67. Steve Martin turning 81 today. That wild and crazy guy, Steve Martin, 81. And also NASCAR Hall of Famer Rusty Wallace is turning 70. And from the Brady Bunch, the youngest Brady is turning another year older, Cindy. Yep, Susan Olsen is 65 today. 402-228-5924. Call us if you want to be on the birthday line this morning. Celebrity birthdays tomorrow. Who do we have tomorrow? Ben Affleck, turning 54 tomorrow. Jennifer Lawrence will be turning 36. She was in all those Hunger Games. And then on Sunday, celebrity birthdays include, from The Office, Steve Carell, 64. Madonna, turning 68. Good morning, KWBE.
13: I want to wish Jim and Martha Starkey a happy 50th wedding anniversary from her boys.
1: All righty, thanks. It's a quarter before the hour. I got a Runza coupon this morning for a free combo meal of your choice. We're going to give that away next hour in a morning trivia. So if you're looking for some lunch, hey, see if we can get you some here. That'll be coming up with morning trivia next hour here on KWBE. I think that's going to wrap it up on the birthday line this morning. For those of you celebrating, have a great day. Enjoy it. For those celebrating over the weekend, have a great weekend. Enjoy it. We'll do this again Monday morning here on Queeby.
2: The $1 million summer sell-off is happening now at Ashley. 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Everything is priced to sell. Hurry in while the selection is at its best, because these prices won't last. These deals are a limited time only. Shop the final days of the $1 million summer sell-off going on now at Ashley in Kearney, Grand Island, North Platte, and Beatrice. Don't miss it.
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1: 6:47 at KWBE, 75 degrees here on this Friday morning. So yeah, when Gwen called in on the birthday line and she was talking about all the people last night, she was talking about the big Give Gage kickoff event that took place at Stone Hollow Brewing Company. I saw a lot of you there last night, and I want to say thanks to the folks with the Big Give Gage for inviting us to be there and broadcast on location. And we had the opportunity to visit with a lot of the sponsors and supporters of the Big Give Gage. The actual Big Give Gage will take place in September 10th, on that Thursday. But last night was a way to kick things off and get ready to help out 84 nonprofits this year. That's what they're looking at on that day in September, to help out 84 nonprofits. But had a great time last night broadcasting on location from Stone Hollow. Visited, of course, with Dee Innevoldsen, the director of the foundation, and just had a good chance to visit with Dee about what it all means, what this all means to the community when it comes to the Big Give Gage.
15: I'm so excited for the community involvement, because I think, honestly, Dave, when I sit and I think about Big Give, I love the fundraising aspect of it and the dollars that are raised. But having an event such as this and seeing the community pull together is, I think, just the icing on the cake.
1: Yeah.
15: Because that's really what it's about, is the community as a whole in Gage County coming together, 84 nonprofits, and raising funds for their organizations.
1: And here's the deal. We're out on the patio, and every time this door opens up, I can see inside. It's getting fuller and fuller.
15: Oh, it's
1: people
15: packed
1: are,
15: in
1: they
15: there.
1: Are coming right and left
15: they
1: here, aren't
15: are.
1: They? Every time I look, I'm like, is there any room in there?
15: Yes, it's packed inside. I know it's hot outside, but
1: we're
15: we
1: fine.
15: Do have some shade.
1: You got the tent, you got the shade,
15: yeah.
1: We got a breeze.
15: Yes,
1: so.
15: We have Daisy Scoops, so we've got ice cream to cool down.
1: Go.
15: Grandma's Roadhouse is here. She's got nachos and cheeseburger and brisket sandwiches. So supper, come hungry so you can eat. We do have some raffle drawings happening right now. So buy a raffle ticket, get in for the three baskets. And then, of course, kiddos that attend get to put their name in for a drawing for a Sunrise Bakery gift card.
1: Ugh, yeah, we were talking earlier. Yeah, that's a lot of donuts. That they can win, yes.
15: Yes.
1: But I'm not eligible, am I? It's
15: well,
1: a, that's
15: I mean,
1: like
15: if you're a kid at heart, right?
1: I'll let
15: I probably owe you a dozen in the studio anyway sometime soon.
1: So how's this all going to work tonight? Just kind of explain a little bit.
15: Yeah.
1: As folks are coming in, I know we got a band, we got food. So how's this all going to work this evening?
15: Okay, so really the layout from 5:15 to 6:15 is just kind of socializing, grabbing some food. 6:15, we'll kind of start the program. We're going to say a few words. I'm going to have Jill Kazelka with Whispering Acres talk, give a short little kind of a story about, you know, her journey these last, you know, year and a half. She's kind of been going through some things, and the Big Give is really a big part for her, so of raising those funds. And so she's going to talk a little about what she's raised funds for and how Big Give has helped her.
1: Okay.
15: And then we're going to have the band. Lancaster County Line is down here. And I know Katie Eastman, the singer, personally, and she is amazing and so talented. So she is going to be great to hear 90s countries to today's country. So we'll be here until 8:30.
1: It was a fun night last night. It was fun. And we certainly say thanks to everybody who came out, because there was a huge crowd last night. Food was great, and just the support for the Big Give Gage was great. I want to say thanks to all those who went on the radio with me last night, all those who took time to talk about why they support Big Give Gage and why they feel like this is so important to this area. One of the things that Dee did mention last night was that since this all started 8 years ago, Big Give Gage has raised over $2.5 million for nonprofits here in Gage County. Those are dollars that stay right here in Gage County, over $2.5 million. So again, quite the night last night. Thanks to Stone Hollow for being the host. And we are looking forward to September when the Big Give Gage event takes place. That'll be on Thursday, September 10th.

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1: I'm Sherry Preston. Accused CEO killer Luigi Mangione expected to plead guilty today to federal stalking charges related to the murder of UnitedHealthcare CEO Brian Thompson. Outside the courthouse, ABC chief investigative correspondent Aaron Katursky.
2: Mangione has maintained he is not guilty, but sources tell ABC News he is prepared to change his plea as he faces a mountain of evidence, including video of Thompson's murder, the killer approaching from behind and shooting him in the back. Police also said they pulled the murder weapon from his bag.
1: Mangione still faces murder and gun charges in state court. More rain overnight in parts of the Midwest, already facing flooding. Indiana under a state of emergency. Ohio also dealing with high water rescues and evacuations. A late summer heat wave gripping the central plains and southeast. 97 million Americans could face dangerous temperatures this weekend. Democrats demanding an investigation into reports that the crew of the USS Abraham Lincoln has been at sea so long, 200 days without a port call. This is ABC News. Amid growing concerns over privacy, Flock is announcing changes to its automated license plate readers, which scan every plate, passing along time and location to a nationwide database.
3: The CEO of Flock announcing big changes to its system in a video posted on its website.
4: These changes fall into three big areas: privacy, security, and accountability. Together, they mark a new chapter for Flock.
3: In a pre-recorded statement sent to ABC News, CEO Garrett Langley says Flock will change the default data retention period from 30 days to 7 days. And in the next few weeks, the company will roll out something called evidence mode, which will allow detectives to preserve data as evidence for an active investigation.
5: Jacqueline Lee, ABC News, Los Angeles.
1: Ash spewing from Sicily's Mount Etna has forced the closure of the island's largest airport for a fifth day. Millions flock to Sicily this time of year, marking the height of the summer holiday season in Italy. I'm Sherry Preston, ABC News.
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10: It is now time for your local news on KWBE. Highway construction work is set to get underway next week in Pawnee County. The Nebraska Department of Transportation has announced that a 9-mile project will get underway Monday, weather permitting, on Nebraska Highway 4. A Hastings company has been hired to complete the roadway resurfacing, shoulder grading, bridge construction, replacements, and extensions of culverts. Beginning August 18th, Nebraska Highway 4 will be closed to through traffic between the junctions with Nebraska 99 and Nebraska 50. That is for the replacement of a bridge in that area. Traffic will use a detour on Highway 99, 8 and 50. The full closure for the bridge work is expected to last until May of next year. On the rest of the project, traffic will be maintained with the use of flag personnel and a pilot car, with a 12-foot width restrictions in place throughout construction. Anticipated completion for all of the work is expected in September of 2027. Cherry County will be getting two Flock cameras, but Valentine is not currently planning to install any within city limits. Several council members agreed, citing privacy concerns. They also acknowledged that automated license plate readers can be a useful public safety tool. Flock Safety CEO Garrett Langley announced this week that the company is reducing the default data retention period for its automated license plate reader cameras from 30 days to 7 days. The change follows a Washington Post report that identified 46 cases in which police officers were accused of improperly accessing Flock license plate camera networks, including to allegedly stalk women. Automated license plate reader captures images of vehicles and license plates, which can then be used by law enforcement during investigations. Other Nebraska communities have also recently changed their policies regarding the technology. In Chadron, the police department recently decided to stop sharing its automated license plate reader data with outside law enforcement agencies at this time. The University of Nebraska Board of Regents unanimously approved a request to seek $166 million more in taxpayer dollars for the 2027-2029 budget cycle. The request calls for an additional $91 million for university operations plus $66.5 million to replace software, expand research, and recruit top-performing students. The operational increase is based on a four-year average of inflation. Regents will seek an additional 4.25% in state appropriation each budget year from a base operation budget of just over $704 million. The total operations increase for NU over the 2027-2029 budget cycle will be 6.47%, more than if lawmakers kept NU's share of tax dollars for operations flat each year. In other items, Thursday, the Regents unanimously eliminated multiple degrees that have been declined or low enrollment for multiple years and established a few new degrees at UNO. Degrees eliminated including majors in Ethnic Studies and Insect Science at the University of Nebraska-Lincoln. New degrees at UNO include a bachelor's degree in Statistics and Operations Research and a master's degree in Early Childhood Education and Special Education. The Regents' next meeting is 9 a.m. on October 9th at the University of Nebraska-Kearney. That is your local news here on KWBE.
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14: 73 degrees at KWBE. Your forecast for the day. Temperatures getting up to about 90 today. 90 for the high on your Friday, and then for your low tonight, 71. For your weekend tomorrow, look for highs around 92. And on Sunday, highs around 83. It's 73 now at KWBE.
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14: 73 degrees, our temperature at KWBE. Hey, it's Friday, and every Friday morning at this time, we check in with Eric at the Big Blue Bike Company. Eric, good morning. How are you?
19: Good. How are you, Dave?
14: I'm doing all right. What's going on these days at the Big Blue Bike Company?
19: Well, we've been staying busy. Lots of service coming in. We're getting it fixed up and right back out the door for everybody. So, there's never a need for an appointment. Or people are always welcome to just swing on down during our open hours, get their bike checked in, and we'll keep you updated along the way with our texting system or call, however you want to be contacted, and we'll get the service done and get the bike back to you so you can keep rolling. So, and we've still got a few deals left on those 50% off items that we were clearing out for the summer. Still have a few of those items left, including helmets, a child seat to put on an adult bike for a smaller child on the back, and a few other small accessories. So, yeah, we're having fun and staying busy. So,
14: did you do a bike ride last night?
19: We sure did. We did our bike ride at 6 o'clock, as usual, and we took a little stroll around down by the river and back up towards the brewery for the Big Give Gage kickoff last night, which I know you were there. We went and joined in the festivities there. So
14: great. Well, yeah, folks can just come on in. Yeah, they might want to check out to see all what you have as far as inventory, and like you said, as far as getting a repair or not, I don't think we've ever talked about this. Yeah, we don't need to call ahead. We can just stop on in and kind of drop off our bike then. We don't need to set up an appointment.
19: Correct. Now, if you're looking to get something possibly done same day, which is a lot of times some people coming from a little bit further distance than just in town, that one you'd want to give us a call just so that we can see if we can work it in.
14: Gotcha.
19: But if it's something that you don't need back right away, and you can come back in, you know, a couple days and pick it back up, then you don't need to. But if you want it done same day, that's something you definitely want to call us first and make sure we can work it in. And usually we can, but sometimes we can't. So that one you'd want to give us a call ahead.
14: Okay. So, the hours at the Big Blue Bike Company, when can we stop to see you?
19: Yep. Wednesday through Friday, noon to 6, and Saturdays 10 to 2.
14: Now, you mentioned something last week, maybe some news coming. Are you ready to talk or not?
19: I don't have a whole lot to...
14: Well, we can wait on it. If you want to wait on it, that's fine.
19: Yeah. I'll give maybe a little more information than I did last time. Big Blue Bike Company owns another lot elsewhere than our 8th and Market location, and we're working on doing a kind of a community project there. So, there's my little bit hint there. So
14: a little tease for us. Okay.
19: Some people that know me well might already know what it is, but I want to get it a little bit further along in the process before I fully announce it. So.
14: Absolutely. All right. Well, we'll just stay in tune, and we'll keep waiting, and we'll be anxious to hear what you have to announce. We're looking forward to that. So anything else for us this morning, Eric?
19: As far as events coming up, cycling-wise, I want to remind everyone about the Homestead Cycling Tour coming up on August 29th. There's different links for every rider. Go on to Homestead Cycling Tour's Facebook page and get signed up for that. It's a good, just fun ride for everyone. I'll be there with my family. We're just going to be doing the short 15-mile route to Holmesville and back. But if you're really ambitious, the long route goes all the way to Marysville and back. That's the 72. So, you choose your distance, and what else? There was one other cycling event I feel like coming up, and I'm forgetting what it was now. Yeah, I guess I'm forgetting. But I did come. I did come with a joke this time. I know it's not much, but let's see. What was it? Maybe I've even done this one before. Hopefully not. What do you call a therapist for cyclists?
14: A therapist? Oh, man. I don't know. What do you call?
19: I probably just kind of said it. A psychologist.
14: A psychologist. Okay. Gotcha. All righty. That's a good one to go into the weekend with. Okay. All right, Eric. Anything else for us?
19: I don't think so. We've got some summer specials going on at the Golf Simulator, so get on the website there and check out those. Trying to get some updates out about those as far as some hourly specials. I think our hourly special right now is $25 an hour. So that's a really, really good deal right now. We were, during the busy season, it's $50 an hour. And then we were running a summer special for $40, and now we actually dropped it down to another special here to get in for just $25 an hour. If you haven't checked it out yet, now is the time to check it out for $25 an hour. So.
14: Perfect. All right. Sounds good. All righty. Well, if there's nothing else, then I'm going to let you get going. Are you taking a ride this morning or not?
19: Well, I did yesterday with my boys to school, and we were planning again this morning, but it's just this weather. So, like, is it going to rain? Is it not? It looks like we might be okay for a little bit here, but we'll see.
14: All right. Well, have a good one. Enjoy your day. Enjoy your weekend. And we'll check back with you again next Friday then.
19: All right, Dave. Thank you.
14: You betcha, Eric. Thank you.
19: Yep.
14: Have a good one. From the Big Blue Bike Company, we always visit with Eric here on KWBE Friday mornings. 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
10: It is now time for your local sports on KWBE. It's no secret that Beatrice softball has had a lot of success in the past, but it's the future that excites this year's team. New head coach Ashley Ford is looking to keep the Lady Orange moving in the right direction. Assistant for the last 2 years, Coach Ford believes the girls are ready for the season to begin.
20: They've been working really hard this week. We've been battling the heat and going later and, you know, but putting the work in. So I'm excited for them to get, you know, the game experience. So we kind of established our standards going to be come game time, you're going to be excited because it's just game. Games are easy because practice is so intense and so hard that they're just ready, eager to play and get out there. So to give them that opportunity, I think is fun to let them just compete.
10: Senior Kerrigan Hendricks remembers the pain of falling short in the championship game last season and hopes to return to the top this year.
21: We've all been looking forward to the season since that game ended last year. We've kind of been talking about we've been working since the winter to get back into the groove and get back to where we are. And I feel this is a brand new team, and I'm really excited. We have a lot looking up for us and a lot of just new things that we're all feeling really confident in.
10: Coach Ford has now challenged her 8 seniors to really embrace the leadership role with 18 new freshmen joining the team.
20: So many girls can't drive, and so getting them to weights and all the things, I challenged the seniors to, hey, take 3 or 4, go pick them up for weights in the morning, go get them to practice, go take them to scooters, whatever it is. But it's really fun to see those bonds develop and just instill the meaning and the history of this program in those young girls so early is really fun to see.
10: That many new faces can sometimes cause issues, but senior Tatum Templemeyer believes that's not the case here.
22: Yeah, I think the freshmen have kind of come in and fit right in, so it doesn't really seem like, you know, you have almost like the old team and the new team. No, even since day one, we've just kind of been one team, one family, and I think that's something that, you know, a lot of programs, you know, struggle with or whatever, so it's been just such a blessing to have.
10: The Lady Orange open up their regular season at home against Lincoln Pius on August 20th. That's your local sports here on KWBE.
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14: 7:21, this check on your weather is brought to you by Roars. And as far as our forecast for the day, we're going to get up to a high this afternoon of around 90 degrees. Now, we do have a 40% chance of showers this morning up until about 9 o'clock. I know Eric was talking about how it looks like it wants to rain. Radar right now showing, as far as any rain on the radar, what we are seeing this morning is just some light rain to the east of Beatrice. That's very, very light, right along the Gage and Johnson County line. Not even sure if that's hitting the ground. But we are seeing a little heavier rain around Pawnee City into the south of Pawnee City. Southern Pawnee County seeing some showers this morning. Here at the studios this morning, our temperature, we are currently at 73 degrees. High today about 90, low tonight 71, high tomorrow 92. For Sunday, look for highs around 83. A good chance of rain on Saturday night. Right now we're looking at about a 60% chance. Next week, sunshine for Monday and Tuesday with highs on Monday around 82, just a little warmer on Tuesday with highs around 90.
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14: Again, our temperature 73 degrees, relative humidity right up there at 89%, the barometer 29.91, winds very light out of the north at 5 miles per hour. 73 here at KWBE.
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14: Everybody looks forward to Friday, right? Absolutely. Here we are, Friday morning, 14th day of August. Good morning from KWBE. We're going to be at the East U Stop here in Beatrice later on today with our jackpot drop. Your chance to drop the chip and see if you can win some cash today. Maybe a t-shirt, maybe a deck of cards, maybe a lottery ticket or two. Yeah, that's going to be today at the East U Stop for 1 hour. We'll be there from 3:30 until 4:30 as we give you the chance to play Jackpot Drop. That's today. Again, East U Stop here in Beatrice. Starting at 3:30, we'll be there for 1 hour. We hope to see you there and make you a winner. We'll see you there, okay? 3:30 to 4:30. You stop.

0: Cause I gotta have faith. I gotta have faith. Cause I gotta have faith.
1: Faith. 728 at KWBE. Music from George Michael here on your Friday morning. Big thanks to everybody who stopped by and said hello last night as we were broadcasting on location from Stone Hollow at the Big Give Gage kickoff event. Boy, there was a lot of folks who came to help kick off the Big Give Gage. That was cool. We posted a few photos on our Facebook page, and just a big thanks to all those who are making the Big Give Gage possible. The date for that in September will be September 10th. That'll be that all day of giving. But last night was just a chance to kick off and get ready for September. Had the opportunity last night during our broadcast to visit with a lot of the supporters and sponsors of the Big Give Gage. That was fun. We got a chance to talk to a lot of folks. Among those, Darren Bear from Security First Bank talking about how his team not only helps give, but also donates their times to volunteer on some of these nonprofits.
2: Well, we have a lot of people that are involved and do charities themselves, and so they serve on boards, and so they are actively involved in that. So we have none that we specifically target, but we have several of our people that are very active in the community in terms of that, and so we try to support what they're active in.
3: Yeah, we talk about raising the money for these nonprofits, but talk about the volunteers. I mean, they make those things happen, don't they?
2: Most definitely. Yeah. I mean, obviously with the board setting up what their goals are and what uses they have for the funds, and then an organization that takes to sit there and say, get their messaging out. There's a lot of work that goes in behind the scene, and it's just very impressive.
3: Final thoughts before we let you get back in there with the group?
2: I can't speak so highly of this and all the organizations that spend the time and what the money goes towards and being able to pick and choose where you want your donations. It's just an awesome event.
1: Darren Bear with Security First Bank, one of many who stopped by our booth last night to chat about supporting the Big Give Gage. Ryan Trownick from Pinnacle Bank also had the took the time out to visit with us on the importance of Big Give Gage to the county.
4: Well, it brings everybody together. You got all these organizations, gives them a place to come and represent themselves. Nonprofits in this county do a lot, and they can get a lot done with a lot less red tape than, you know, a government agency or something like that. So it's a great event.
3: And some of those agencies don't have a very big staff to help raise money. So a deal like this is a boost for them, isn't it?
4: It is. It gives one place for everyone to go and kind of, and also brings awareness to their organizations, I think, too. It's a big part of it.
3: Exactly. Kind of educates you and lets you know what they're doing.
4: Yeah, so. Right.
3: You know, Darren was talking about how the folks, his staff, you know, a lot of them volunteer and are part of some of these organizations.
4: Yeah.
3: I'm going to assume it's the same
4: for
3: Pinnacle.
4: Yeah. I don't think there's too many people in the bank that don't help one of these organizations in one form or another. A lot of them volunteer. Myself, I'm on a couple of them. So, yeah, it's a big part of our lives.
1: Brian Trownick with Pinnacle Bank. So far, over the 7-8 years that they've been doing Big Give Gage, over $2.5 million has been raised for Gage County.

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2: 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Highway construction work is set to get underway next week in Pawnee County. The Nebraska Department of Transportation has announced that a 9-mile project will get underway Monday, weather permitting, on Nebraska Highway 4. Beginning August 18th, Nebraska Highway 4 will be closed to through traffic between the junctions with Nebraska 99 and Nebraska 50. That is for the replacement of a bridge in that area. Traffic will use a detour on Highway 99, 8, and 50. The full closure for the bridge work is expected to last until May of next year. On the rest of the project, traffic will be maintained with the use of flag personnel and a pilot car, with a 12-foot width restrictions in place throughout construction. Anticipated completion for all of the work is expected in September of 2027. And the discussion of flock cameras continue to make its way through Nebraska. Making the announcement yesterday, Cherry County will be getting two flock cameras, but Valentine says the city is not currently planning to install any within city limits. City council members agreed that it was not a good idea yet, citing privacy concerns. They also acknowledged that the automated license plate reader can be a useful public safety tool. Other Nebraska communities have also recently changed their policies regarding the technology. In Chadron, the police department recently decided to stop sharing its automated license plate reader data with outside law enforcement agencies at this time. That is your local headline news on KWBE.
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0: 73 degrees. Good morning from KWBE. Your weekend weather. High today, going to be 90. High tomorrow, 92. And high on Sunday, around 83. Look for a chance of rain on Saturday night, about a 60% chance for some showers. For next week, Monday and Tuesday, we're looking at sunshine. Temperatures on Monday at 82. Tuesday, warming up to 90. Again, it's 73 at KWBE.
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0: It's Friday, and on a Friday morning, we check in at Rewound Power Motors with Rich Domondy. Good morning, Rich.
8: Hey, good morning, Dave. Good morning, everyone. Hope you're waking up to a good Friday morning. It is a nice morning. It's a little warm, but you know, it is still summertime yet for another 5 weeks or something like that. So we got to live with it, Dave.
0: Yeah, I mean, it is what it is, so you got to deal with it.
8: Dave, I got to tell you, I love the question of the day you got going today.
0: You do, huh?
8: Yeah, yeah. What is it, instant skill you could have? Is that what that one is today?
0: It's, yeah, if you could instantly master one skill, what would it be?
8: Yeah, that'd be getting that filter in my brain to work with my mouth.
0: I see that you commented. Yeah, I see that you said think something without saying it. Yeah. Oh.
8: Now that I'm feeling good again, it's still happening, Dave. I was hoping that maybe that would have got changed, but it didn't change. So.
0: Oh, Rich.
8: Yeah, still getting trouble. So the doghouse is still active. At least she doesn't shut the air conditioner off on me now. So I'm lucky in that respect.
0: Not yet, anyway.
8: No, not yet. So, hey, everybody, you know, we've got these big bad boy mowers out here. They're beautiful. They're ready to go and be adopted and head out to your place for mowing and taking care of the grass. So, you know, if you're looking for a good quality mower that I feel is at a very good reasonable price for what you're getting, which is a very high quality mower, come see us. We need to get our inventory down before winter, so that way next year I can bring in another semi load of mowers and have choices there for the next person, you know, because we get these people to walk in the door. My mower blew up. Oh no, you know, that's not good. I don't want to fix it. So, you know, they're shopping, they're desperate for a mower. And, you know, we usually can work a deal and get something going for them and get them in a bad boy. So, you know, if you're even contemplating or thinking about it, you need to come see us. You know, we can get you set up. And if you buy a bad boy that has a Kohler motor on it, and then you buy the service kit that goes with that engine, they will add Relco. I think that's how you pronounce it, which is taken over Kohler, but it's still the Kohler brand name, is offering an extended year warranty on that engine. So now keep in mind, folks, that's just on the engine, but, you know, you're getting 3 years of protection now on that engine and 2 years on that mower. And one of the other things to keep in mind is that we are the full-service center for that mower from front to back. So, you know, no matter what you got going on with it, we can take care of it, whether it's the hydros, whether it's, you know, the seat, the engine, the deck, anything. I mean, we can take care of it for you. We are authorized to do that, and we do service them, but we're always servicing the old ones. We don't ever get to service the new ones or do any warranty work on them because they're well built. That's just what I mean, folks. They leave the factory well built, and so you're getting a very high quality mower there. You know, and then you got all the other stuff too. You know, if you're getting done mowing, now you need to blow the sidewalk off. Don't do it with, you know, don't get on your hands and knees and blow the grass off. Come down and see us. We got leaf blowers there from Echo Power Outdoor products. So we can get you set up with a leaf blower. You want to trim the grass around the fence and whatever else, we've got the weed eater. We'll get you set up, you know, because the right fit weed eater is also important, you know. It's kind of a funny thing because the short shaft, curved shaft weed eaters are for short people. The long shaft are for the taller people. And so, you know, it's something to have comfort in your hands. They're lightweight, they're durable, You know, and if you need to trim that tree, we got some chainsaws. You know, you just don't fall out of the tree while you're trimming it. I'd recommend, a ladder or a bucket truck or something like that. But, come see us for all your outdoor power equipment needs, edgers. We even have power brushes, if you don't want a leaf blower, because it might wake the neighbors, wake them up with the power brush, because it'll brush off the, brush the grass right off the sidewalk. So they're pretty cool. I like them. I think it's kind of neat tool there. So, we're there Monday through Friday, 8 to 5, Saturdays, 9 till noon. You can call us at 402-228-4356. And, we're at 29107 U.S. Highway 77. If you want to just come out just to browse, we don't mind. You can walk around and look. I hope that you find that the inventory of repair parts that we have on hand and the new equipment that we offer impresses you. And the other part of it is that service. You don't get it at the box store, because you buy a weed eater or something like that, or basically anything from us brand new, just about, we'll test it for you. We'll get it set up for you so that it's ready to go when you get home. And you don't have to worry about it. Just like the Bad Boys, we fill them full of fuel. You can drive them off the trailer and start mowing immediately. So, folks, keep us in mind, and we'd be glad to do to work with you and see if we can help you out with whatever it is you need. Side note of that, don't forget, we repair starters, alternators, fans, pumps, irrigation, generators, kind of just about anything electrical as well. So, with that, Dave, I'm going to turn her back to you and let you get back to your work, and I'm going to try to get back to mine and keep my mouth shut today.
0: All right. Stay out of trouble. Stay out of the doghouse, okay?
8: I'll work on that, Dave.
0: Will you please? Please.
8: Monday morning is going to be difficult for me, because I'm going to be in Stigler, Oklahoma, and I got to get up and call you early so I can wish my wife a happy birthday.
0: Oh, man. Oh, well, hey, safe travels.
8: Maybe this could count as maybe a little bit of a jump start to wishing my beautiful wife, a very happy birthday on Monday. But I'm going to try to get up and call you Monday morning, Dave.
0: All right. We'll look forward to it. Okay?
8: All righty.
0: Have a safe trip. Thanks for being with us. We'll talk to you again. Thanks, Rich.
8: All righty, Dave. Have a good Friday.
0: All righty.
8: Be safe out there and check yourselves for ticks.
0: There you go. Good deal. Thanks, Rich. 751 at KWBE.
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0: Okay, you must be 19 years of age or older to play, and if you've won something from us in the last 30 days, please do not call. Let's give somebody else a chance to call in and win. A Runza coupon for you today is what we're playing for. Question is, this state has more billboards than any other state. Which state is it? 402-22.

0: Florida. Yes, Florida is the answer we were looking for. Who's this calling?
1: This is Shannon.
0: Shannon, congratulations. I got a Runza coupon for you here. You can stop on by our studios, pick that up, and go enjoy a combo meal of your choice.
1: Well, thank you. Have a great day.
0: Hey, you have a great day, too. Thanks for calling and thanks for playing. Appreciate it. All righty. So Shannon gets it right. Yeah, according to this report that I'm looking at here, it says that Florida has more billboards than any other state. I would have guessed California. So, yeah, the gentleman who called and said California, that's kind of my guess, but nope, I guess Florida owns the title or more billboards than anybody. That's how we play trivia on KWBE, brought to you by Hoops Chiropractic and by Frontier Appliance. We'll play again coming up on Monday morning.
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0: 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Coming up on Sunday, it's a Sunday fun day in Wymore. 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So that'll be at the Wymore Fire Station on Sunday from 11 a.m. until 3 p.m. The Beatrice Senior Center Jam is coming up next Thursday, August 20th. They're going to be serving the food at 5. The music starts at 5:30. Everyone is welcome to come on out to the Beatrice Senior Center.
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0: Also on our community calendar, it's the Summer Festival kicking off on Wednesday night, August 19th at the St. John Lutheran Church parking lot. They're going to have food. They're going to have games. They're going to have music. They're going to have snow cones. It's all happening Wednesday night, August 19th at the St. John Lutheran Church parking lot here in Beatrice from 5:30 to 7:30. The whole family is encouraged to come on out and enjoy all the activities that evening. That's on Wednesday, August 19th. If your group or organization has an event coming up, let us know about it. We can add it to our calendar.
4: Oh my gosh, I just wrecked. What do I do?
0: 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They'll set you up with one of the rentals in the meantime. 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ABC News on the way here at 8 o'clock on KWBE. Temperature this hour here at our KWBE studios, 73 degrees. KWBE, along with Cottonwood Hospice in Beatrice and Exmark Manufacturing in Beatrice, welcome students back to the classroom for another school year and wish you success in your classes and during the sports season. Beatrice Orangemen and Lady O fans, you can show your spirit this season by picking up a free t-shirt at the House of Orange on Friday evening, August 28th. 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Join KWBE, Cottonwood Hospice, and Exmark Manufacturing in cheering on the Beatrice Orangemen and Lady O this season. 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Weekend weather, temperatures on Saturday going to be around 90.

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2: ABC News, I'm Sherry Preston. This morning, the man accused of gunning down healthcare CEO Brian Thompson is expected to plead guilty to federal stalking charges. The line outside the courtroom for Luigi Mangione's hearing are already long, and he won't be in the courtroom for hours. At least three people have been killed in the latest round of torrential flooding across the Midwest and Ohio Valley. ABC's Alex Perez is in Richmond, Indiana.
3: In Kentucky, torrential rains turn streets into rivers. In Indiana, the National Guard called in after the governor declared a statewide disaster emergency following days of relentless storms. Flash flooding swallowing entire neighborhoods, roads vanishing underwater, and at least three people dead because of the severe storms.
2: Maybe those sterile flies have been working. Agriculture officials say the New World screwworm infestation that was first detected in June appears to be waning. Only three cases remain active along the Mexican border in Texas. This is ABC News. A man from North Carolina accused of threatening a mass shooting in New Orleans last April was, says ABC's Jim Ryan, quietly released from custody in June.
4: Federal agents working off a tip that Christopher Gillum was planning an armed assault on black people at a New Orleans jazz festival tracked the 45-year-old to a Florida hotel room. Former FBI Special Agent Frank Brostrom says the case seems solid.
5: He traveled interstate. He possessed firearms, a large amount of ammunition, and he's making his way to where he was going to go.
4: But Louisiana Attorney General Liz Morrell says the threats were not specific. A grand jury has cleared Gillum, and he's been released. Jim Ryan, ABC News.
2: A judge in Seattle ordering online prediction market Kalshi to stop many of its operations in Washington state, saying the company likely violated state gambling laws. President Trump visits Long Island today. He is set to highlight a reduction in violent crime at a police academy as he looks to boost GOP candidates ahead of the midterms. Sherry Preston, ABC News.
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8: This is John Palmquist of Westside Baptist inviting you to worship with us at 10:45 on Sunday mornings. 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
0: The forecast for the KWBE listening area. Temperatures for the afternoon, around 90 for the high. Cloudy skies throughout the day. Temperatures tonight dropping down to about 71. For Saturday, sunshine in the afternoon, your high temperature of 92. Chance of rain on Saturday night with that low dropping down to 69. And for Sunday, cloudy skies, highs around 83. And that's a look at your weather.
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0: KWBE, music on your morning from Brian Adams. Let's check your forecast, see what's happening here with the weather. We are looking at a high today, going to get up to about 90. Yep, 90 today. Winds will be out of the south, around 5 to 7 miles per hour. Tonight, low 71. Tomorrow, highs around 92. Sunday's high, going to be around 83. For Saturday night, we have a 60% chance of rain. So we could see some showers, maybe even a thunderstorm. Again, today's high, going to get up to about 90. It's 73 at KWBE. 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

0: KWBE with the music of Fleetwood Mac and Gypsy. 73 degrees our temperature here at the studios on this Friday morning. Well, here's kind of one of those stories that you come across too every now and then about getting something in the mail from years and years ago. There's a California man who just got an unexpected surprise when a postcard that his parents mailed him from Copenhagen in July of 2000 finally showed up in his mailbox 26 years later. The postcard included a simple note from his parents while flying into Denmark talking about how green it was. Now, both of his parents have since passed away, which makes the postcard that much more special. The card carries a Copenhagen postmark from July of 2000 and then a Los Angeles postmark dated August 2026. How about that? 26 years later.
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2: 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Temperature right now, we are currently at 73 degrees. On our way to a high of 90 today.

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0: 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We'll be there from 3:30 till 4:30. 3:30 to 4:30 this afternoon. 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

Got some light rain that's falling in the area here this hour, just to the north of Beatrice. Radar showing a little light drizzle at the moment. Temperature here at KWBE, we are at 75 degrees. No Beatrice the Day program today. We're just letting the classics roll this morning on your Friday. Hope you have a good weekend. Weather-wise, looks like for tomorrow, we're going to get up to about 92 for the high. Sunday, about 83.

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1: ABC News, I'm Sherry Preston. The wife of United Healthcare CEO Brian Thompson is expected to be in the courtroom today as her husband's alleged killer, Luigi Mangione, enters a plea on federal charges. Mangione is expected to do that shortly. He's still facing state murder charges in the case. 30 years after the death of rapper Tupac Shakur, a jury in Las

0: 6 in Beatrice, open 5 a.m. to 11 p.m.
1: Summer is over and the new school year is here. That means the high school fall sports season is about to begin. KWBE welcomes Zach Polk to our KWBE family, serving as the KWBE Sports Director.
2: High school sports is about the kids learning, learning life skills, but also, you know, wanting to win games and wanting to compete. And I know how important being a former high school student it was myself to, you know, be successful at sports, but also have a good experience. You want them to have a good experience, and we can contribute to that. You know, a lot of people don't really realize, you know, if a kid has a really good game and then he can go back and he can go somewhere and listen to that game, or he can hear highlights, you know, of his big shot or his big play, or he can see those on social media. You know, that does have an effect, you know, on the local athletes and the kids, and they'll remember that for a long time.
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Boston and feeling satisfied on KWBE. Come on out to the East U Stop this afternoon. We're going to have our jackpot drop there for an hour. 3:30 to 4:30. That's when we're going to be there. 3:30 to 4:30. Giving you a chance to win by dropping the chip in our jackpot drop. We'll see you at U Stop today at 3:30, okay?

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0: Peter Cetera, Glory of Love on KWBE. Your high temperature this afternoon reaching up to around 90, low tonight dropping down to about 71. Forecast for the weekend, Saturday, about 92 for the high. Got a chance for some showers and thunderstorms on Saturday night. And then for Sunday, we're looking at temperatures to be around 83 with mostly cloudy skies.
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2: 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Dorchester, Wisconsin this morning is steady at 66. Major direct markets will more than likely have at least a lower undertone as most buyers have those needed near-term numbers in hand. Pork on Thursday was down $1.03 at $98.92. The estimated hog slaughter yesterday was 484,000 head, up 2,000 on the week and 8,000 on the year. Box beef was mixed. Choice was up 362 at $375.40. Select beef was down 57 at $349.24. In Chicago this morning, September beans are up 7. September corn is 6.5 higher. September wheat in Chicago is up 20.5. Wheat is in the lead as war continues to limit grain movement out of the Black Sea by both Russia and Ukraine. Apparently, there was a reported peace proposal floated yesterday, but that has been denied, and thus the market's moving back higher again today. It has not yet, but the situation in the Black Sea could eventually spark improved export demand for U.S. wheat. Soybeans and corn also keeping an eye on the issues in the Black Sea. And crop weather continues to look generally favorable for corn and bean development, but there are some areas of concern. Live and feeder cattle continue to liquidate, waiting for the rest of the week's direct business. October live's down 330 at 216.77. December's 297 lower at 216.42. September feeders are down 670 at 330.52. And hogs are lower on yesterday's lower moving pork. October lean is down 15 at 81.97. The December contract is 20 lower at 72.90. This program is brought to you by John Deere. They're proud to support the American farmers and ranchers who harvest our future year in and year out. John Perkins, Brownfield.
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KWBE with the Eagles, new kid in town. 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

0: KWBE, a classic from Derek and the Dominoes and Layla. Well, thanks for everybody who came out last night and said hello during our visit at the Big Give Gage kickoff event. I want to say thanks to everybody that's involved with the Big Give Gage for inviting us to be a part of your event last night. We had the opportunity to visit with many sponsors and supporters of the Big Give Gage. That event, of course, coming up here in September, on September 10th. But great turnout last night. And again, thanks to those at the Big Give Gage for inviting us to be a part of their kickoff last night.
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2: Soybeans and corn are higher on Friday morning. Cattle and hogs are lower. I'm John Perkins with a Brownfield Market Update. Farming's in your DNA and Stein's as well. 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Stein has yield. Live life your way with Stein. Soybeans are up this morning. Crop weather continues to generally look favorable, but there are definitely some areas of concern. China did buy 136,000 tons of new crop U.S. soybeans ahead of the open. September beans are up 6 1/4 at 11.72 and a quarter. November's 4 3/4 higher at 11.87. September soybean meal's up $2.30 at 309.70. September soybean oil's down 3 points at 68.76. Corn's higher, monitoring development weather, expecting better rain coverage in the second half of the month, at least for parts of the region. Weather issues in Europe and slower exports from Ukraine could boost U.S. sales. September corn is up 5 at 453. December's 5 3/4 higher at 477 3/4. And wheat's higher as war continues to limit grain movement out of the Black Sea by both Russia and Ukraine. It has not yet, but it could eventually spark some improved export demand for U.S. wheat. September Chicago's up 16.5 at 699 1/4. Oversold, December cotton's up 91 at 84.41, but taking profits, September rice is down a dime at 1409.5. Live and feeder cattle are sharply lower, seeing ongoing liquidation as they watch some issues with the packers. October live's down 420 at 215.87. December's 395 lower, 215.50. September feeders are down $7.80 at 329.60. October's down $8 at 320.80. And hogs are lower on spillover from cattle and yesterday's lower close in pork. December is down 30 at 81.82, and the December contract is 30 lower at 72.80. Over in the broader market, crude oil's firm, well below the session highs. John Perkins, Brownfield.
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0: KWBE, along with Cottonwood Hospice in Beatrice and Exmark Manufacturing in Beatrice, welcome students back to the classroom for another school year and wish you success in your classes and during the sports season. 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
2: The forecast for the KWBE listening area. Temperatures across southeast Nebraska, northeast Kansas for the afternoon will be around that 90-degree mark. We're going to have winds today out of the southwest at around 5 miles per hour. Tonight, cloudy skies, 71 for the overnight low. Sunshine on Saturday, your high tomorrow, 92. Chance of rain Saturday night, low down to about 69. And then for Sunday, cloudy and 83 for the high.
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Good morning, KWBE, the T-Man hanging with you. I saw the University of Nebraska is asking lawmakers for $166 million more in state funding for its next two-year budget. Yeah, I think the university looked under the couch cushions, found 12 cents in a runs of receipt, and was like, okay, we better call the legislature on this one. Here's Phil Collins, KWBE.

0: 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We are going to be set up at the U-Stop on the east side of Beatrice this afternoon from 3:30 to 4:30. 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Once again today, we'll be there for an hour at the U-Stop on the east side of Beatrice, 3:30 to 4:30. 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
0: Scattered showers today with lots of sunshine later on this afternoon. It'll stay humid with highs in the upper 80s tonight. Mostly cloudy after midnight, a few showers possible. Lows upper 60s. Tomorrow, mostly cloudy, maybe a morning shower or a thunderstorm. Then partly sunny most of the day with humid temperatures, highs around 90. Saturday night early looks maybe like a slight chance of rain. Overnight lows dip down to the upper 60s with a pretty good shot of some rain, 80% chance of rain happening overnight Saturday night into Sunday morning with morning showers possible Sunday, but we'll get sunny and highs only around 80 degrees.
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1: ABC News, I'm Sherry Preston. It's back to court over the ballroom. The Trump administration asking the U.S. Supreme Court for an emergency stay of a lower court injunction that would halt substantial portions of above-ground construction on the White House East Wing and ballroom while litigation over its legality continues. A court appearance soon for accused CEO killer Luigi Mangione.
2: This morning, Luigi Mangione, privileged 28-year-old son of a well-off Maryland family who raged against corporate America, is expected to plead guilty to federal charges accusing him of stalking and killing United Healthcare CEO Brian Thompson on a New York City street. Since his capture in Pennsylvania after a days-long manhunt, Mangione has maintained he is not guilty, but sources tell ABC News he is prepared to change his plea.
1: ABC's Aaron Katursky. Testimony starts today in Dwayne Davis's trial. He's charged with murder in the Tupac Shakur's death. After splurging in the World Cup and Amazon Prime Day, Americans cut back on their spending in July, according to the Commerce Department. This is ABC News.
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7: The forecast for the KWBE listening area. Temperatures across southeast Nebraska, northeast Kansas for the afternoon will be around that 90-degree mark. We're going to have winds today out of the southwest at around 5 miles per hour. Tonight, cloudy skies, 71 for the overnight low. Sunshine on Saturday, your high tomorrow, 92. Chance of rain Saturday night, low down to about 69. And then for Sunday, cloudy and 83 for the high.
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10: 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We're Queeby.

Tattoo Removal Day. You know, who would have thought you would ever regret that lower back tattoo from 2003 that says Live, Laugh, Lasagna, right? Here's Wang Chung. It's KWB.

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1: 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Blue Valley Door, 1.5 miles west of Beatrice on Highway 4.
2: 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Soybeans and corn are up on firm trade in crude oil and some crop condition concerns. September beans are 5.5 higher at 1171.5. November's up 4.25 at 1186.5. September corn's 8 higher at 456. December's up 8.75 at 480.75. Live and feeder cattle are lower as traders wait for the rest of the week's direct trade. October live's down 260 at 217.50, and December's 227 lower at 217.17. September feeders are down 470 at 332.50. And with pork down yesterday afternoon, October hogs are 35 lower at 81.77. December's down 37 at 72.72. Brownfield.
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4: 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They're open Thursday through Sunday from 11:30 a.m. to 8 p.m. Check out their Facebook page for daily specials and other announcements. And Michael J's on West Court in Beatrice has an open face steak sandwich with a baked potato, side salad, and a dessert. Let's look at the daily lunch specials for this Friday, August 14th.
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0: Scattered showers today with lots of sunshine later on this afternoon. It'll stay humid with highs in the upper 80s tonight. Mostly cloudy after midnight, a few showers possible. Lows upper 60s. Tomorrow, mostly cloudy, maybe a morning shower or a thunderstorm, then partly sunny most of the day with humid temperatures, highs around 90. Saturday night early looks maybe like a slight chance of rain. Overnight lows dip down to the upper 60s with a pretty good shot of some rain. 80% chance of rain happening overnight Saturday night into Sunday morning with morning showers possible Sunday, but it will get sunny and highs only around 80 degrees.
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0: Sister Sledge, and we are family, KWBE. 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Little Texas and Jake Worthington going to be at the Jefferson County Speedway tomorrow night. Last call for summer. They will have Little Texas and Jake Worthington. Little Texas, of course, 90s country superstars. Jake Worthington was on The Voice. He's an up-and-comer. Should be a great show. 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
2: KWBE, along with Cottonwood Hospice in Beatrice and Exmark Manufacturing in Beatrice, welcome students back to the classroom for another school year and wish you success in your classes and during the sports season. 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

0: and relocated outside of town. Jim Ryan, ABC News.
1: Construction workers in Belgium discovered gold in a basement worth up to $10 million. The gold was found in a chest comprised of bars and coins. Oscar-winning actor Morgan Freeman may get a chance to add Grammy winner to his resume. He's out with a blues album today called Morgan Freeman's Symphonic Blues Experience. He doesn't play on the album, but he's a narrator and producer. I'm Brian Clark, ABC News.
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6: It is now time for your local news on KWBE. Highway construction work is set to get underway next week in Pawnee County. The Nebraska Department of Transportation has announced that a 9-mile project will get underway Monday, weather permitting, on Nebraska Highway 4. A Hastings company has been hired to complete the roadway resurfacing, shoulder grading, bridge construction, replacements, and extensions of culverts. Beginning August 18th, Nebraska Highway 4 will be closed to through traffic between the junctions with Nebraska 99 and Nebraska 50. That is for the replacement of a bridge in that area. Traffic will use a detour on Highway 99, 8, and 50. The full closure for the bridge work is expected to last until May of next year. On the rest of the project, traffic will be maintained with the use of flag personnel and a pilot car, with a 12-foot width restrictions in place throughout construction. Anticipated completion for all of the work is expected in September of 2027. Cherry County will be getting 2 flock cameras, but Valentine is not currently planning to install any within city limits. Several council members agreed, citing privacy concerns. They also acknowledged that automated license plate readers can be a useful public safety tool. Flock Safety CEO Garrett Langley announced this week that the company is reducing the default data retention period for its automated license plate reader cameras from 30 days to 7 days. The change follows a Washington Post report that identified 46 cases in which police officers were accused of improperly accessing flock license plate camera networks, including to allegedly stalk women. Automated license plate reader captures images of vehicles and license plates, which can then be used by law enforcement during investigations. Other Nebraska communities have also recently changed their policies regarding the technology. In Chadron, the police department recently decided to stop sharing its automated license plate reader data with outside law enforcement agencies at this time. The University of Nebraska Board of Regents unanimously approved a request to seek $166 million more in taxpayer dollars for the 2027-2029 budget cycle. The request calls for an additional $91 million for university operations plus $66.5 million to replace software, expand research, and recruit top-performing students. The operational increase is based on a four-year average of inflation. Regents will seek an additional 4.25% in state appropriation each budget year from a base operation budget of just over $704 million. The total operations increase for NU over the 2027-2029 budget cycle will be 6.47%, more than if lawmakers kept NU's share of tax dollars for operations flat each year. In other items, Thursday, the Regents unanimously eliminated multiple degrees that have been declined or low enrollment for multiple years and established a few new degrees at UNO. Degrees eliminated including majors in Ethnic Studies and Insect Science at the University of Nebraska-Lincoln. New degrees at UNO include a bachelor's degree in Statistics and Operations Research and a master's degree in Early Childhood Education and Special Education. The Regents' next meeting is 9 a.m. on October 9th at the University of Nebraska-Kearney. That is your local news here on KWBE.
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8: Temperatures for your Friday afternoon reaching up to around 90 degrees for the high. Then for tonight, we'll drop to 71 for the low. Saturday's forecast, sunshine and a high of 92. A chance of rain on Saturday night with lows dropping down to the upper 60s. For Sunday, cloudy throughout the day and a high of 83. Monday, we'll start off our work week with sunshine and a high of 82.
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6: It is now time for your local sports on KWBE. It's no secret that Beatrice softball has had a lot of success in the past, but it's the future that excites this year's team. New head coach Ashley Ford is looking to keep the Lady Orange moving in the right direction. Assistant for the last 2 years, Coach Ford believes the girls are ready for the season to begin.
10: they've been working really hard this week. We've been battling the heat and going later and, you know, but putting the work in. So I'm excited for them to get, you know, the game experience. So we kind of established our standards going to be come game time, you're going to be excited because it's just game. Games are easy because practice is so intense and so hard that they're just ready, eager to play and get out there. So to give them that opportunity, I think is fun to let them just compete.
6: Senior Kerrigan Hendricks remembers the pain of falling short in the championship game last season and hopes to return to the top this year.
11: We've all been looking forward to the season since that game ended last year. We've kind of been talking about, we've been working since the winter to get back into the groove and get back to where we are. And I feel this is a brand new team, and I'm really excited. We have a lot looking up for us and a lot of just new things that we're all feeling really confident in.
6: Coach Ford has now challenged her 8 seniors to really embrace the leadership role, with 18 new freshmen joining the team.
10: So many girls can't drive, and so getting them to weights and all the things, I challenge the seniors to, hey, take 3 or 4, go pick them up for weights in the morning, go get them to practice, go take them to scooters, whatever it is. But it's really fun to see those bonds develop and just instill the meaning and the history of this program in those young girls so early is really fun to see.
6: That many new faces can sometimes cause issues, but senior Tatum Templemeyer believes that's not the case here.
12: Yeah, I think the freshmen have kind of come in and fit right in, so it doesn't really seem like, you know, you have almost like the old team and the new team. No, even since day one, we've just kind of been one team, one family, and I think that's something that, you know, a lot of programs, you know, struggle with or whatever, so it's been just such a blessing to have.
6: The Lady Orange open up their regular season at home against Lincoln Pius on August 20th. That's your local sports here on KWBE.
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15: 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Direct cash cattle trade activity is quiet following the light round of business that took place Thursday. A few bids have resurfaced at $233 live and $351 dressed. More trade is still expected to develop throughout the day. So far this week, business has been mostly in the north at $228 to $230 live and $362 to mostly $365 dressed, all below the prior week's weighted averages. Box beef was lower at midday with light demand from moderate offerings. Choice down $1.17 at $374.73. Select was 13 cents lower at $349.11. At the Wheeler Livestock Auction in Missouri, feeder steers and heifers had a light test and a comparable trend wasn't offered. The USDA says supply was light and demand was moderate. Medium and large one feeder steer, 620 pounds, brought $403. Medium and large one feeder heifers, 567 pounds, brought $407. And feeder heifers, 670 to 673 pounds, brought $370 to $373. Cash hogs are sharply lower at midday with just a handful of negotiated purchases. A slow end of the week isn't a big surprise. Processors have been moving needed numbers without having to get too aggressive in their procurement efforts. The market continues to monitor demand both globally and domestically. While there are some bright spots in both areas, there are uncertainties about long-term strength. Barrows and gilts at the National Daily Direct were down 425 with a weighted average of 93.03. Butcher hog prices at the Midwest cash markets are steady at $66. At Illinois, slaughter sows were steady with moderate demand for light offerings at $42 to $54. Bears and gilts were steady with moderate demand for light offerings at $60 to $70. And pork values were higher at midday, up $1.53 at $100.45. Butts and picnics were sharply higher. This program is brought to you by John Deere. John Deere is proud to support the American farmers and ranchers who harvest our future year in and year out. I'm Megan Grebner, Brownfield Ag News.
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8: Temperatures for the afternoon across the KWBE listening area around that 90-degree mark. Winds will be out of the southwest at around 5 miles per hour. Tonight, cloudy skies, 71 for the overnight low. Tomorrow, look for sunshine throughout the afternoon, and your high Saturday is going to reach up to about 92. A chance for some showers and thunderstorms on Saturday night with that low in the upper 60s. For Sunday, cloudy and a high of 83.
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21: This is a special report from ABC News. I'm Brian Clark. Luigi Mangione pleaded guilty to two federal charges admitting to killing UnitedHealthcare CEO Brian Thompson in 2014. ABC's Eric Katursky was in federal court in New York.
22: He said that he stalked Brian Thompson after learning there would be an investor conference for UnitedHealthcare. He didn't know the exact location. He said he emailed UnitedHealthcare posing as an investor with $50 million in capital so that he could learn it would be at a hotel in Midtown Manhattan. And from there, it's Mangione seen on video shooting Brian Thompson in the back.
21: He'll be sentenced in December, but still faces state murder charges. That trial's due to begin next month, but defense lawyer Karen Freeman Anifilo says those charges should be dismissed.
23: It was a single tragic event, yet he's being prosecuted twice for the same conduct.
21: This is ABC News.
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6: It's time now for your local headline news on KWBE. Highway construction work is set to get underway next week in Pawnee County. The Nebraska Department of Transportation has announced that a 9-mile project will get underway Monday, weather permitting, on Nebraska Highway 4. Beginning August 18th, Nebraska Highway 4 will be closed to through traffic between the junctions with Nebraska 99 and Nebraska 50. That is for the replacement of a bridge in that area. Traffic will use a detour on Highway 99, 8, and 50. The full closure for the bridge work is expected to last until May of next year. On the rest of the project, traffic will be maintained with the use of flag personnel and a pilot car, with a 12-foot width restrictions in place throughout construction. Anticipated completion for all of the work is expected in September of 2027. And the discussion of flock cameras continue to make its way through Nebraska. Making the announcement yesterday, Cherry County will be getting two flock cameras, but Valentine says the city is not currently planning to install any within city limits. City council members agreed that it was not a good idea yet, citing privacy concerns. They also acknowledged that the automated license plate reader can be a useful public safety tool. Other Nebraska communities have also recently changed their policies regarding the technology. In Chadron, the police department recently decided to stop sharing its automated license plate reader data with outside law enforcement agencies at this time. That is your local headline news on KWBE.
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26: Soybeans and corn are higher, cattle and hogs are lower.
3: I'm John Perkins with a Brownfield Market Update. When it comes to short-stature corn, it all started with Stein. For decades, they've been focused on unique hybrids that deliver top yields. Stein invented short-stature corn, then they perfected it. Stein has yield. Soybeans are higher today. Crop weather continues to generally look favorable, but there are some areas of concern, a lot of them west of I-35. China did buy 136,000 tons of new crop U.S. soybeans ahead of the open this morning. September beans are up 5 1/4 at 1171 and a quarter. November's 3 1/2 higher at 1185 and three quarters. September Chicago wheat's up $1.50, September soybean meal is up $1.50 at $308.90. September soybean oil's 34 points higher at $69.13. Corn's higher, monitoring development weather, expecting better rain coverage in parts of the region during the second half of the month. Weather issues in Europe and slower movement out of Ukraine could boost U.S. export sales. September corn's up 9 at 457. December's 9 higher at 481. And wheat today is sharply higher as war continues to limit grain movement out of the Black Sea by both Russia and Ukraine. That could eventually spark improved export demand for U.S. wheat. September Chicago's up 21 1/4 at 674. September Kansas City's 32 1/4 higher at 752 3/4. September Minneapolis is up 13 1/2 at 682 3/4. Cattle are down sharply, waiting for the rest of the week's direct trade. Most of the business we have seen this week has been in the north. The south really hasn't had any appreciable activity. October live's down 227 at 217.77. December's 205 lower, 217.40. September feeders are down 350 at 333.70. And with cash steady to lower, October hogs are down 55 at 81.57. December 65 lower at 72.45. Brownfield.
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9: Hello, I'm Kellen Havikin with the latest ag headlines on Brownfield. Members of the Trump administration say work continues to reduce regulatory uncertainty in agriculture. SBA Administrator Kelly Loeffler tells Brownfield excessive federal regulations are creating challenges for the ag industry.
11: Farmers were being crushed by a massive regulatory overreach. That's why at the SBA we fought for diesel exhaust fluid rollbacks. Those are underway, eliminating the burdensome requirements that our farmers, truckers, construction workers, heavy-duty industries are facing.
9: An Extension Grain market economist is confident a floor has been set under corn prices. Ed Usset with the University of Minnesota says new crop contracts are moving towards $5 a bushel.
26: We're not going to sink below $4 again this fall.
9: Tyson Foods has announced a restructuring to its beef operations with several changes in the central U.S. plains. You can find more on this story at brownfieldagnews.com. I'm Kellen Havikin for Brownfield. As growers look ahead to next season, this year's disease pressure could offer some important lessons. Lily Ziemer, a technical service manager with FMC, says disease pressure varied.
27: Farmers have had to deal with tar spot showing up early. And then just here lately in the last couple weeks, we've had southern rust show up as well. And those are just two very detrimental diseases in addition to some northern corn leaf blight and gray leaf spot that are kind of consistent year in and year out in the Corn Belt.
9: Adastrio fungicide provides broad spectrum control, which helps manage multiple foliar diseases at the same time.
27: It's kept that disease at bay from the ear leaf and above, which is really important for our corn crop. We need that during that tassel time into our reproductive stages to maximize our grain fill opportunities. Adastrio and other fungicides have really proved beneficial for farmers this year, and I think that it's protected those yields from those diseases.
9: To learn more, visit your FMC retailer or adastrio.ag.fmc.com.

0: hear more, visit dan.democrat. That's dan.democrat. 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
1: The forecast for the KWBE listening area. Temperatures for the afternoon, around 90 for the high. Cloudy skies throughout the day. Temperatures tonight dropping down to about 71. For Saturday, sunshine in the afternoon, your high temperature of 92. Chance of rain on Saturday night with that low dropping down to 69. And for Sunday, cloudy skies, highs around 83. And that's a look at your weather.
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Playing the classics here during your lunch hour, ELO, Turn to Stone on KWBE. We're going to be at the East U-Stop here in Beatrice this afternoon with our jackpot drop. Make sure you stop on by. We'll be there from 3:30 to 4:30. During that hour, you'll have the opportunity to drop the chip and see if you can win some cash today. That's at the East U-Stop here in Beatrice today, 3:30 to 4:30. Hope to see you there.

0: KWBE, where we're going to get up to about 90 for your high today. Highs tomorrow around 92. Highs on Sunday around 83. Could see some showers or thunderstorms maybe this weekend. There is a chance for some rain late Saturday night, so we'll watch the radar there for you. Then on Monday, lots of sunshine, a high of 82.
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2: The forecast for the KWBE listening area. Temperatures across southeast Nebraska, northeast Kansas for the afternoon will be around that 90-degree mark. We're going to have winds today out of the southwest at around 5 miles per hour. Tonight, cloudy skies, 71 for the overnight low. Sunshine on Saturday, your high tomorrow, 92. Chance of rain Saturday night, low down to about 69. And then for Sunday, cloudy and 83 for the high.
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The Doobie Brothers, KWBE. I saw that a 15-year-old tortoise escaped in Manitoba, was found 2 weeks later, and it had traveled 12 miles from home. 12 miles for a tortoise, that's basically fleeing to Mexico, isn't it? You know, at some point you have to admit, Gary the Turtle wasn't lost. Gary just left, right? Here's Lionel Richie on KWBE. Good afternoon.

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0: 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We are going to be set up at the U-Stop on the east side of Beatrice this afternoon from 3:30 to 4:30. 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Once again today, we'll be there for an hour at the U-Stop on the east side of Beatrice, 3:30 to 4:30. 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
0: Scattered showers today with lots of sunshine later on this afternoon. It'll stay humid with highs in the upper 80s tonight. Mostly cloudy after midnight, a few showers possible. Lows upper 60s. Tomorrow, mostly cloudy, maybe a morning shower or a thunderstorm. Then partly sunny most of the day with humid temperatures, highs around 90. Saturday night early looks maybe like a slight chance of rain. Overnight lows dip down to the upper 60s with a pretty good shot of some rain, 80% chance of rain happening overnight Saturday night into Sunday morning with morning showers possible Sunday, but we'll get sunny and highs only around 80 degrees.
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1: This is a special report from ABC News. I'm Brian Clark. Luigi Mangione pled guilty to federal charges, admitting that he killed UnitedHealthcare CEO Brian Thompson in 2024.
2: With today's guilty plea, Mr. Mangione has accepted full responsibility for the death of Brian Thompson.
1: That's defense attorney Karen Freeman Agnifilo, who moved to dismiss state murder charges against Mangione. That trial, set to begin in New York next month. Some of his supporters were in the courtroom Friday, leading New York City Police Commissioner Jessica Tisch to say,
3: "To those who idolize Luigi Mangione, I say this. Violence is not a cause. Murder is not a message, and a killer is certainly not a hero."
1: Mangione will be sentenced on the federal charges in December, U.S. Attorney Jamie McDonald said after the plea.
4: "There are no accommodations or concessions, and we are free to seek the maximum penalty under the law."
1: That could be life in prison. This is ABC News.
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3: Temperatures for your Friday in the lower 90s. Tonight, our low dropping down to 71. Tomorrow, cloudy skies in the morning, sunshine in the afternoon, and your high temperature around 92. Saturday night, got a chance for some showers and thunderstorms, 69 for the overnight low. Sunday, cloudy skies, 83 for your high. Sunday night, partly cloudy, mid-60s for the overnight low. Looking at next week, on Monday, sunshine, 82. Tuesday, sunny, high of 90. And on Wednesday, slight chance of rain, otherwise partly sunny and highs in the mid-80s. And that's a look at your weather.
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5: Soybeans and corn were up. Cattle and hogs were lower. Hello, I'm Megan Grebner with your commodity market update on Brownfield. Plant your potential and harvest your reality with Stein. Turn potential into reality by planting the best genetics from Stein and leveraging the extensive knowledge of their agronomic experts. Stein has yield. Soybeans were higher on fund and technical buying. Crop weather continues to generally look favorable, but there are some areas of concern. China purchased 136,000 tons of new crop U.S. beans ahead of the open. September beans were up 11 and 3 quarters at 11.77 and 3 quarters. November beans up 10 and a quarter at 11.92 and a half. Corn was higher on fund and technical buying. Corn has been monitoring crop development weather, expecting better rain coverage in parts of the region during the second half of the month. Weather issues in Europe and slower movement out of Ukraine could boost U.S. export sales. September corn was up 11 at 4.59. December corn was up 11 and a quarter at 4.83 and a quarter. The wheat complex was sharply higher on fund and technical buying. War continues to limit grain movement out of the Black Sea by both Russia and Ukraine. That could eventually spark improved export demand for U.S. wheat. In Chicago, September wheat was up 22 at 6.74 and three quarters. December wheat was up 21 and a quarter at 6.89 and a half. In Kansas City, September wheat was up 33 and three quarters at 7.54 and a quarter. And in Minneapolis, September wheat was up 10 and a half at 6.79 and three quarters. Live and feeder cattle were lower on fund liquidation, waiting for the rest of the week's direct trade. October lives down $1.17 at 218.87. December lives down 107 at 218.37. September feeder cattle were down 265 at 334.55. Hogs were pressured by the study to lower cash business. October lean hogs down 37 at 81.75. December lean hogs down 62 at 72.47. I'm Megan Grebner for Brownfield.
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We keep it going with Julian Lennon.

Genesis on KWBE. Well, there is no misunderstanding. You're going to have an opportunity to win cash and prizes with our jackpot drop board later on today. We're going to be at U-Stop on the east side of Beatrice. So I'll give you more details all about it here in a bit. Right now, let's keep it rolling with Paul McCartney and Wings.

0: Cyndi Lauper on KWBE. I mentioned just a little bit ago that you're going to have an opportunity to win cash and prizes with our jackpot drop board, and you do. You've got that opportunity. Today, we're going to be at U-Stop on the east side of Beatrice from 3:30 to 4:30 this afternoon. As you know, KWBE, Sheer Quality Furniture, the Mechanical Room, and U-Stop is giving away $1,000 in cash and prizes with that jackpot drop board. 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I've got your weather and the Steve Miller Band coming up.
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0: Mostly cloudy this afternoon, high in the lower 90s. Mostly cloudy sky tonight with a chance of showers and thunderstorms, mainly during the overnight hours, low around 71 degrees. It'll start cloudy tomorrow with scattered showers and thunderstorms before gradually becoming mostly sunny, high near 92. Tomorrow night, mostly cloudy with a chance of late night showers and thunderstorms, low around 69. And mostly cloudy on Sunday with a high near 83 degrees.

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1: ABC News, I'm Brian Clark. Luigi Mangione's attorneys want the state murder charges dismissed after he pleaded guilty to two federal charges and admitted to killing UnitedHealthcare CEO Brian Thompson. ABC News legal analyst Brian Buckmeyer says the hopes for a dismissal of the state charges rest on double jeopardy claims.
2: What they're arguing is a distinction in terms of different evils and different harms. That if a state is charging someone and the federal government is charging someone and they're charging them for the same evil or harm, that's double jeopardy.
1: Mangione faces life in prison on the federal charges. He'll be sentenced for those in December. President Trump today downplayed concerns expressed by family members of some sailors aboard the USS Abraham Lincoln aircraft carrier for the length of its deployment. It's been at sea for a record 9 months. A South Carolina judge moved the retrial of Alec Murdoch out of the county where it was first tried in 2023. This is ABC News.
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8: It's time now for your local headline news on KWBE. Highway construction work is set to get underway next week in Pawnee County. The Nebraska Department of Transportation has announced that a 9-mile project will get underway Monday, weather permitting, on Nebraska Highway 4. Beginning August 18th, Nebraska Highway 4 will be closed to through traffic between the junctions with Nebraska 99 and Nebraska 50. That is for the replacement of a bridge in that area. Traffic will use a detour on Highway 99, 8, and 50. The full closure for the bridge work is expected to last until May of next year. On the rest of the project, traffic will be maintained with the use of flag personnel and a pilot car, with a 12-foot width restrictions in place throughout construction. Anticipated completion for all of the work is expected.

0: enacted in September of 2027. And the discussion of flock cameras continue to make its way through Nebraska. Making the announcement yesterday, Cherry County will be getting two flock cameras, but Valentine says the city is not currently planning to install any within city limits. City council members agreed that it was not a good idea yet, citing privacy concerns. They also acknowledged that the automated license plate reader can be a useful public safety tool. Other Nebraska communities have also recently changed their policies regarding the technology. In Chadron, the police department recently decided to stop sharing its automated license plate reader data with outside law enforcement agencies at this time. That is your local headline news on KWBE.
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Sir Elton John on KWBE. 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

0: 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Don't forget, you've got an opportunity to play our jackpot drop board. Well, right now, we are at U-Stop on the east side of Beatrice. As you know, we are giving away $1,000 in cash and prizes this summer with our jackpot drop board, thanks with Sheer Quality Furniture, the Mechanical Room, and U-Stop. And we're there right now, 3:30 to 4:30 this afternoon. So head on out there and see if you can win some cash and prizes with our jackpot drop board.
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2: Soybeans and corn are higher Friday. Cattle and hogs finished lower. I'm John Perkins with a Brownfield Market Update. You were made for farming, and so is Stein. It's Stein Seed Company. They have decades of research dedicated to developing seed that allows you to farm the way you want to farm. Stein has yield. Soybeans are supported by fund and technical buying. Crop weather continues to generally look favorable, but there are some areas of concern. China bought another 136,000 tons of new crop U.S. soybeans ahead of Friday's open. September was up 11 and 3 quarters, 1177 and 3 quarters. November's 10 and a quarter higher at 1192 and a half. September bean meal was up 280 at 31020. September bean oil was 65 points higher at 6944. Corn was higher, monitoring development weather, expecting better rain coverage in parts of the region during the second half of the month. Weather issues in Europe and slower movement out of Ukraine could boost U.S. export sales. September was up 11 at 459. December corn was 11 and a quarter higher at 483 and a quarter. And wheat was sharply higher in Chicago and Kansas City as war continues to limit grain movement out of the Black Sea by both Russia and Ukraine. That could eventually spark improved export demand for U.S. wheat. September Chicago was 22 higher at 674 and three quarters. September Kansas City on Friday was up 33 and three quarters at 754 and a quarter. September Minneapolis wheat was up 9 at 678 and a quarter. Live and feeder cattle were lower on fund liquidation, waiting for the rest of the week's direct trade. Megan Grebner's got more on cash livestock in a moment. October live is down 117 at 218.87. December was 107 lower at 218.37. September feeders were down 265 at 334.55. And hogs were pressured by the steady to lower cash during the session and questions about sustained pork demand. October was down 37 at 81.75. December was down 62 at 72.47. Megan Grebner has that full look at the cash livestock markets after this brief break.
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6: It was a pretty quiet Friday for direct cash cattle business following that light round of trade that took place on Thursday. There's still a lot of business that's expected to be reported for the week. So far, the business that's been reported, live deals in the north were at $228 to $230 live and $362 to mostly $365 dressed, all of which were below the prior week's weighted averages. Box beef closed mixed with light and solid demand for moderate offerings. Choice down 60 cents at $375.30. Select was $2 higher at $351.24. Estimated cattle slaughter was 100,000 head. Cash hogs closed sharply lower with a very light negotiated run. Bears and gilts at the National Daily Direct were down 407 with a weighted average of 93.30. No comparison at the Iowa Minnesota, but a weighted average of 92.72. The Western Corn Belt was 342 lower with a weighted average of 92.75. Pork values were higher, up 98 cents at 99.90, and estimated hog slaughter was 420,000 head. I'm Megan Grebner for Brown Field.
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10: 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Mostly cloudy this afternoon, high in the lower 90s. Mostly cloudy sky tonight with a chance of showers and thunderstorms, mainly during the overnight hours, low around 71 degrees. It'll start cloudy tomorrow with scattered showers and thunderstorms before gradually becoming mostly sunny, high near 92. Tomorrow night, mostly cloudy with a chance of late night showers and thunderstorms, low around 69. And mostly cloudy on Sunday with a high near 83 degrees.

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Hey, just a little reminder, we're still looking for healthcare heroes. 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
1: ABC News, I'm Brian Clark. As the war in Iran approaches 6 months, President Trump told a crowd at a police academy on New York's Long Island,
2: "Pretty soon I'll be declaring the Hormuz Strait a territory of the United States."
1: That was at an event touting lower crime numbers. Just to the west, Luigi Mangione pleaded guilty to one of New York City's most notorious crimes in recent memory. He admitted that he stalked and killed UnitedHealthcare CEO Brian Thompson. Mangione faces life in prison after his guilty plea. His defense lawyers now want state murder charges dismissed on double jeopardy grounds. President Trump asked the Supreme Court to allow construction on the White House ballroom to continue while it appeals a lower court order that halted construction. Major indexes closed the week lower on Wall Street after a report that American consumers spent less last month. Economists expected to see growth. This is ABC News.
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0: 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We are less than a week away from high school softball action on the air for you. It's going to be next Thursday, the 20th, as the Lady O's start their season off against Pius. And we'll have all the action for you right here on KWBE. That's next Thursday. I've got your weather and the Pet Shop Boys coming up.
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4: Mostly cloudy sky tonight with a chance of showers and thunderstorms, mainly during the overnight hours, low around 71 degrees. It'll start cloudy tomorrow with scattered showers and thunderstorms before gradually becoming mostly sunny, high near 92. Tomorrow night, mostly cloudy with a chance of late night showers and thunderstorms, low around 69. And mostly cloudy on Sunday with a high near 83 degrees.

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0: 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We're going to be there from 5 to 6 o'clock. As you know, KWBE, Share Quality Furniture of the Mechanical Room in U-Stop, are giving away $1,000 in cash and prizes with that jackpot drop board. 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
0: Students who participate in extracurricular activities are three times more likely to excel in the classroom. The Student of the Week Award is being brought to you by Watchtower Wealth Management in Beatrice and will recognize one male and one female student throughout Southeast Nebraska, Northeast Kansas, who is excelling inside and outside the classroom. 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

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Then after that, it's the traffic jam as we do every weekday afternoon right after the 5 o'clock news here on KWBE. So keep it locked right here.

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0: the credit, but everyone knows.
1: A three-judge panel of the Ninth Circuit Court of Appeals ruled that the president's goal of ending gender-affirming care is not improper and cannot form the basis for quashing a subpoena against a provider of medical treatment for transgender teens. The Army's grounded all Apache helicopter flights as it tries to determine what caused a crash during a training exercise this week in Texas that killed two crew members. Luigi Mangione faces life in prison after pleading guilty to two federal charges in connection with the killing of United Healthcare CEO Brian Thompson. He admitted to stalking and killing Thompson. His lawyers now want state charges dismissed. This is ABC News.
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10: 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Highway construction work is set to get underway next week in Pawnee County. The Nebraska Department of Transportation has announced that a 9-mile project will get underway Monday, weather permitting, on Nebraska Highway 4. Beginning August 18th, Nebraska Highway 4 will be closed to through traffic between the junctions with Nebraska 99 and Nebraska 50. That is for the replacement of a bridge in that area. Traffic will use a detour on Highway 99, 8, and 50. The full closure for the bridge work is expected to last until May of next year. On the rest of the project, traffic will be maintained with the use of flag personnel and a pilot car, with a 12-foot width restrictions in place throughout construction. Anticipated completion for all of the work is expected in September of 2027. And the discussion of flock cameras continue to make its way through Nebraska. Making the announcement yesterday, Cherry County will be getting two flock cameras, but Valentine says the city is not currently planning to install any within city limits. City council members agreed that it was not a good idea yet, citing privacy concerns. They also acknowledged that the automated license plate reader can be a useful public safety tool. Other Nebraska communities have also recently changed their policies regarding the technology. In Chadron, the police department recently decided to stop sharing its automated license plate reader data with outside law enforcement agencies at this time. That is your local headline news on KWBE.
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from one of my favorite movies as a child, the Flash Gordon movie. It's Queen with Flash's theme on KWBE's Traffic Jam. Now, Queen made that whole movie. It gave it a personality with a soundtrack and all that. And all these years later, it's a cheesy movie, but if you're a Queen fan, you're going to like the movie. And if you like sci-fi as well, like I did, still worth a watch. Still to come, the Doobie Brothers, but right now, here's Phil Collins.

Phil Collins on KWBE, 1450 AM, 94.7 on the FM dial. Currently, it is 83. We do have a slight chance of showers and storms for the overnight tonight. We're getting down to around 73, and we'll have a complete look at the weather forecast coming up. But right now, back into the music. Here's Billy Idol and Blue Highway.

0: The Doobie Brothers on KWBE's Traffic Jam. We'll get ready to win with a KWBE jackpot drop. That is next Friday from 5 until 6. We'll be at the Mechanical Room in Beatrice. 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
0: That traffic jam forecast for tonight calls for a slight chance of showers and thunderstorms. Otherwise, mostly cloudy with a low getting down in the lower 70s. For Saturday, slight chance of showers and storms. Otherwise, partly sunny, high near 91. Then a 70% chance of showers and thunderstorms on a Saturday night. Mostly cloudy, low getting down to around 69. And then on Sunday, a 30% chance of storms, high near 83.

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0: crash near Fort Hood in Texas, killing two. It's now ordered all Apaches grounded. This is ABC News. Just days after classes began, two schools in Santa Fe, New Mexico were placed on lockdown, but the threat was not caused by a person.
1: A devastating drought across New Mexico and wildfires raging beyond the city limits have driven wildlife into population centers.
2: Over the last several days, we've had at least 4 to 5 reports involving bear activity.
1: Santa Fe Deputy Police Chief Lawrence Barnett says a bear was spotted Thursday near a pair of schools.
2: Both schools were placed in the shelter in place.
1: The bear was later shot with a tranquilizer, loaded onto a truck, and relocated outside of town. Jim Ryan, ABC News.
0: Amazon founder Jeff Bezos has made his first foray into professional sports ownership. He's part of a consortium that's buying a stake in one of the world's most storied teams, 20-time English soccer champions Liverpool. The deal reportedly values Liverpool at about $6 billion. I'm Brian Clark, ABC News.
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6: 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The match is set to start at 1:05 Central and will be streamed on Big Ten Plus. 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
8: 10 on the play clock. Raiola sends a man in motion right to left. That's Ja'Cory Barney. Takes a snap. Fade route. Back run to the end zone. 50-50 ball! Was it caught?
9: touchdown!

0: Rodgers. Fade route. Back right in the end zone. Going up high to make the catch. Isaiah Hunter for the Husker touchdown.
1: Buchenzel guarded by Davis. Hands it off. Price has got it. Reverses left side. Jacobson. He jab steps. He drives. He kicks. Now Hoiberg driving. Kicking right corner. Price. Put it up and down. Holy smokes. Holy smokes. Times a zillion. 27-14, Bryce Sanford is putting on a clinic.
2: 3-2 Nebraska over Texas Tech. Top of the seventh. From to the line. Her 2-2. Terry takes over the outside corner. Called strike three. Down goes Terry. Down goes Tech. And the Huskers have taken down the top-ranked team in the country for the second time in 2 weeks.
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4: Welcome in, everybody. We are taking the show on the road tonight. We are live at Cross Train Brewing at 180th and Maple in Elkhorn. And we're really excited about this. Thanks to Nick Hanley. And you kind of roped us into this. Somebody's asking me today. No, we are excited to be here. We get Kyle out of the...
5: It's good.
4: The dungeon.
5: I said this on Nick's show. It's good to see what people do on Friday nights.
4: Right. Yeah. This is how you live, Kyle.
5: This is what fun looks like, huh?
4: We are out and about, and again, as a part of our great partners at 590 WOW, and Hanley and Hansen was on before us. So that was like the smoothest, quickest crossover
5: NASCAR
4: transition.
5: Yeah.
4: That, I mean, really, you guys should like maybe send in your applications for NASCAR.
5: Teach this
4: that
5: in
4: was incredible.
5: Colleges. I mean, they had a more elaborate setup than we did.
4: Yeah.
5: Nick, they had a whole thing going, and they had to unplug. We had to plug in. We got Josh, the master.
6: Yeah.
5: Camden at CSD on the ticker. We got a full crew back there getting us all set
4: apparently
5: up.
4: Apparently, CSD's in the captain's seat.
5: That's scary.
4: Yeah.
5: That's scary.
4: That's really scary.
5: That's scary to me, but we'll allow it.
4: But we have talked to a few fans that have come out, so if you're listening and you're driving around, come stop by. Say hi. We'd love to see you. So.
6: I feel like people want to see you guys more. This is why I did this. Like, get your head out of
5: your
6: spot chart. People want to see you guys out here. It's been a while.
4: His charts have been done since April.
6: I know.
5: The Husker charts are done. Ohio's half done.
4: He's exactly. Kind of freaking out that that Ohio's not done yet.
5: That's the thing. Depth charts, Nick, you know this, covering sports, covering baseball, but the first football game of the year is always tough because you don't have a definitive 2D.
6: That's true.
5: And for a play-by-play guy, it's hard to start your prep when you don't know who the backup left tackle is going to be.
6: You don't go off the projected, what is it, Orland or whatever, who puts out the projected
5: depth charts? I did the Phil Steele.
6: Okay, there you go.
5: A few of those, and that's how I pieced it together. But I think we'll figure it out. But we're burying the lead. Our man here is now an afternoon drive host on 590, one of the best signals in the state.
4: I was about to get there. So we had you on, a month ago or so, and you guys had a great series where you were kind of doing best of games and diving in, telling those stories. But you guys have been live now on the air, and again, we had a lot of people that were texting in, are appreciative of the big signal.
6: Yeah.
4: So how's it going? How are you settling into being back on this daily grind?
6: It's been great. My co-host, Grant Hansen, is a rock star. That has been something in the making because we did the little podcast last year just to kind of get our chemistry together. But it's been a lot of fun, and a huge thank you to Pat Combs and to Neil Nelkin, the Celines, for making this a reality. And you guys fielded the calls all last year too of where can we find the Husker games in Omaha, and not to have to actually have some type of a map to get them from one spot to the other as well. I mean, it was complicated, and our leadership knew that, and this was always the vision. But you know, you guys know me, for me it was always getting back on the air, whether it be in the afternoons or whatever time slot. Just being able to do this on a daily basis always been a passion of mine, and being able to work with talented folks like you guys too, it's been so much fun. And it was kind of, we were, you know, thrown right into the fire the first week we came on the air. We were in 2 days in Chicago at Big Ten Media Days as well. Then last week we were out at the Pinnacle Bank Championship. Today we're doing a live show out here at Cross Train Brewing.
5: Spreading the word.
6: Yeah, I mean, it's just been great. It's so I know at some point it'll slow down, a little bit. But you know what? What better way to start a show than to get right into fall camp? And it's been a lot of fun.
5: Who has the hotter takes, you or Grant?
6: Dang, it depends on the topic. I've always been considered by a lot of my peers and colleagues as, he doesn't really get overly hot takey. But if you hit my trigger.
5: Like the Bears moving to Indiana.
6: Yeah, and you got me that night, didn't you? Yes, you did.
4: There was something else on Sports Nightly, too, that you always got pretty rattled about.
6: I don't know. I've always got fired up about Summer Catch, that movie, and Freddie Prinze.
4: Oh, yeah.
6: That one's always fired me up a lot. Yep.
4: I think that was it. Yeah.
6: That'll get me. And then Grant had brought up this Conor McGregor conversation we were having when he had the unfortunate knee injury when his return to the octagon. And he made it like a big deal. And he used Conor McGregor and talking about guys like Muhammad Ali and stuff. And I said, whoa. You just put Conor McGregor in the same vein as Muhammad Ali. That is blasphemy. Mm-hmm. And so I did kind of go off on that, too. So there's certain things that will trigger me. I was a little disappointed with what I heard from Dylan Raiola earlier in the week about the cornfield
5: thing. Stuff.
6: Yeah, I thought, come on, dude, you made millions of dollars here. There was a full court press on to accommodate you, and that's what you got to say.
4: Especially you knew that question was coming.
6: Yeah,
4: he knew.
6: And he
4: still, 6 months to prepare.
6: He still went with the low-hanging fruit there. So, anyway, I think it depends on the topic, if that's the best way. See, that's very non-hot takey of me to say it depends on the topic.
5: Yeah, no matter the topic, you like the koozies, the new 590 koozies. I want a hot take on that right now. That's how you have to be wired.
4: I took one, by the way.
5: You took one?
4: Yeah.
5: Okay.
6: Good. You're supposed to.
4: Well,
5: Kyle, that's good to know.
4: If somebody comes in and wants something, if you run out, I'll give it back.
6: Would you take multiple ones?
4: No, I just took one.
6: Okay. All right. Good.
4: Just took one to go along with my cooler that you gave me.
6: Yes. And well-deserved.
4: So I appreciate it. If you are just tuning in, the Hanley and Hansen show gift me with this awesome cooler for the golf course.
6: Yeah. So it's a mini golf bag cooler.
4: Yes.
6: Yeah.
5: And I guess mine's in the mail.
6: I got to see you drink a beer first.
5: You know, it's a good point.
6: I'm not going to get you something for
4: your
6: smoothies.
4: I need to see him golf first.
6: Yeah. I do want to see. You used to golf in high school, right?
5: You know, I think the tide is going to turn. Oh. I think I'm going to start golfing eventually at some point.
6: Attaboy.
5: That's not really saying a whole lot because I'm not giving you a definitive time and date or year, but at some point I think the sticks are going to come back out because as I'm getting older, I'm realizing that I have less and less physical things that I can do without getting severely hurt.
6: Welcome
5: so
6: to my
5: golf
6: world.
5: Now, moving forward at least maybe in the next couple of years. Yeah. Could be the move.
6: And then people can track your handicap just like they did with mine.
4: I'm getting there. He told us this summer that, and he's going to need some clubs, so I was driving by and saw a garage sale.
6: Yeah.
4: And there was this set of clubs. I'm like, you want me to pull over and get these for you? He's like, next summer.
6: Oh, okay.
5: Yeah, give me the rusty golf clubs.
4: Are you in single digits yet on your handicap?
6: No. So our good friend Shane continues to monitor that, and he said you've only logged 3 or 4 on the Grint, which is true. So tomorrow I'm going to golf at a place I used to be a member at. I didn't fake a hole in one. I didn't get shamed. You guys heard about that hole in one, that fake hole in one story over at over in St. Louis.
5: Shane faked a hole in one.
6: No, not Shane. No, not Shane. Not Shane. Oh, I'm sorry.
4: Why are you starting rumors around here, Kyle?
6: But yeah, some dude faked a hole in one. He actually like deliberately drove to the golf course, got to the fourth hole before anybody had shown up, created a fake divot and put a golf ball in there, knowing that his team or his group was going to be the first ones off, so no one else would see the ball, and he faked the hole in one.
5: Wow.
6: And he was disgraced, and he was kicked out of the country club.
5: How'd they
4: catch him? Yeah.
6: They had cameras. Okay. They had a camera right on the fourth hole, too. So they saw him pull up, put the divot, and put the ball in there, so they caught him red-handed. Anyway. We had Reese, so we just really didn't have we needed money too, you know, those things cost. But I'm golfing tomorrow, long story short, and I think this will be my sixth round.
4: Wow.
6: It's been a very the little guy's got so many activities going on and everything. And
4: how's
6: so,
4: the hockey going? You still
6: great.
4: Loving being a hockey dad?
6: Yeah, he's back at it. He actually made a 6U team, so he'll be playing actually competitively in the fall. I don't know if I'm ready for this.
4: Wow.
5: Mm.
6: Yeah. There might be even some travel.
4: Are you going to be the dad that's like game casting on, what is that called?
6: Oh, the Game Changer?
4: Game Changer and like maybe doing some play-by-play of the hockey?
6: No.
4: No?
6: And because hockey I never played. I do the PA announcing for UNO, but I don't do play-by-play or anything. I don't have any actual game experience with it, so I'm literally going to sit back and just enjoy it and try not to hold them to the same standard as I see the college players, because that would be unfair. But I know there's probably going to be some overzealous parents with that, and that's fine, but that ain't going to be me.
4: Well, you guys always grill us on our takes, so let's turn the page a little bit on you. What are, I guess, the big storylines you're looking for in this fall camp and into football season?
6: I continue to be fixated on the experience factor, like we were talking to you guys on our show. What does that look like from a success standpoint? And I immediately go back to the offensive line, and I thought Dana Holgorsen's comments today of how that group is – basically, he was asked the question, you know, are they moving well together? And he said they have no choice. That's the thing I like about the experience with this group is you can challenge them. You can hold them accountable. And when you that age goes up, and it doesn't have to just be the offensive line. I mean, Anthony Calandria is older. You look at a defensive line, especially with some staples like Cam Lenhart and Riley Van Poppel, those guys older, you can hold those guys accountable. So you can push them, and you can say things like that, like they have no choice. This is what we expect of them, and not worry about guys being a little bit more fragile or a little bit more sensitive to that type of tough coaching. I just think that between Matt Rhule, between Rob Orch, I love just hearing him talk earlier in the week, very confident man, and obviously what you get from Dana Holgorsen, these are experienced coaches that know exactly what they want and need to compete at a high level. And I get the feeling, just hearing Rob Orch talk earlier in the week, hearing Dana talk today, and Matt Rhule even at Big Ten Media Days, there's internal optimism, and I think a lot of that does come from the experience that this group collectively has. What is that going to look like when it gets into middle of October and November? That's the big question. But at the very least, you can tell there is that confidence with not only what they thought they had going into the fall camp, but I think the early showings of what they've seen in fall camp, I think, have kind of validated their optimism.
5: I think there's confidence in the unknown, being Anthony Calandria.
6: Yeah.
5: What that looks like with Dana, because we've said, okay, Dana doesn't have the quarterback that he needed to fully be him, to call the offense the way that he wants to call it. Now with Anthony Calandria, that added element of a running quarterback opens up the run game. Does that open up a whole bunch of possibilities with explosive plays, which they were not good at last year? Pass plays of 25 or more, run plays of 10 or more, 15 or more. It just wasn't there. Red zone efficiency, are they better with a threat of a quarterback that's able to run? So the unknown, because there's such a high ceiling, and then there's the turnover Anthony Calandria that we saw at Virginia for the most part, that was cleaned up somewhat last year at UNLV. So if he reaches a peak that he has never had in his career, which is possible, if there's a linear progression in what he's done in his career, then we're talking about a team that all of a sudden I think can achieve things that a lot of this fan base maybe didn't think that they could achieve.
6: I think of Calandria, and when we think of quarterbacks that have a little bit of that gunslinging mentality, and I know there's been comparisons of just from a mentality standpoint of sort of a Brett Favre-esque way of going about things, we always think of high risk, high reward. And for me, I think if we can get to a point with Anthony Calandria where he's still taking those shots that are there, that we get to a point that it's lesser risk, higher reward, because he is, and you guys were talking about that, maybe as the collective group bringing that, you know, those highs and lows, bringing that low a little bit back up to even keel. That's what I want to see with Anthony Calandria's overall game, where he's still taking those shots. He still has that confidence, but he's also getting to that point where with enough reps, enough experience at both stops between Virginia and UNLV, that he has that understanding of when to let that, you know, so-called let it rip, and when to maybe take a 4 or 5 yard gain with his legs and it's there for him, as opposed to trying to force something in there. So that's what, again, going back to the experience, that's what I want to see, because I think those off script plays and those continuations, especially with the variety of tight ends and skilled positions around those guys, I think that could be a big weapon in this offense, as long as that's kind of reined in. And as long as, again, you get maybe the not as high risk, that's going to lead to a higher reward with his decision-making, if that makes sense.
4: I'll be fascinated to see just how much, you know, he maybe tries to rein it in and avoid taking any big hits, you know? I mean, because he's such a he's a playmaker, he's a baller, and he's a guy that he's going to lay it all out on the line, but you also have to do that to an extent where you're not also putting it yourself on a in harm's way and, you know, risking an injury. It was, I go, and the reason why I think about that, it was with Kyler Murray when he first kind of became the guy. That was something that he had to learn, when to, like, hey, I'm going all out, balls to the wall, and then, hey, let me just take a slide here, let me get out of bounds here, as opposed to just, hey, I'm going for the home run every single time.
6: Right, and I think there's always that, and you guys know, Calandra's got a little bit of that bravado.
4: Mm-hmm.
6: You know, but I think that this is one of the things I remember watching guys like Tom Brady and Peyton Manning in the NFL, when they would, when everything around them would not be there, that they would just collapse and just, they would give themselves up. But what they avoided was that big hit. Mm-hmm. And people are like, oh, they're not tough. No, they know one of the most valuable things is going to be their availability. And so, and I think a Calandria, for a guy who's going to get out of the pocket and can create with his legs, there is going to be just the simplicity of being able to take a slide or being able to try to avoid that. I mean, that's going to be part of that maturation process that I think is going to be a big part of his availability. And if he can continue to be that big playmaking quarterback, the guy's got to be 100%.
5: You know, I could think about last year, there are certain situations where maybe Dylan had to throw it away or Dylan takes a sack, where this year you might be looking at a 2nd and 6 mm-hmm. or a 2nd and 5 as opposed to a 2nd and 17 or just a 2nd and 10,
6: yeah.
5: Right? That's the difference of what Calandria can give you, is just a net positive when everything breaks down. So let me ask you this. If you were to give me a prediction of wins, because I've heard fans say all the way as low as probably 4. I've seen as high as probably the majority of the ceiling is 8.
6: Yeah.
5: There's a few 9s, but that's definitely in the minority. Where do you think you land on this team?
6: I'll start with the floor, because I think Matt Rhule, despite a disappointing November the last couple of years, I think what he has done in back-to-back bowl eligibility seasons has been raising that floor. And I am a firm believer, and I've said it many times, about this program. You cannot reach your ceiling until you establish that floor. And I look at it, and I know folks listening right now on these airwaves do not want to hear me make a comparison to Iowa, but there was a moment about 15 years ago, right before Nebraska joined the Big Ten and then their early time in the Big Ten, that Iowa was really erratic. They would give you a 4-win season, then they'd come back with an 8 or 9, and then they'd go back to a 5-win season. It wasn't until they started establishing that 7-win floor that all of a sudden they started having some undefeated seasons going into a conference championship game and actually being ranked in one of the final college football playoff rankings, where they were a dark horse type team. You establish that floor, and then you build off of that. And I think Matt has. I think that floor is still there, and I think that floor is 6. So I feel confident that they're going to be over the 6-win threshold. And I think that's the bottom to me. I would be very surprised and a bit disappointed if they fall below 6. I think they still have that opportunity to do so. Now, so then the next question is, how high can they go? What would be the ceiling for this team? Look, it could be as simple as the law of averages. With the amount of opportunities that they have, especially at Memorial Stadium, between Indiana, Washington, I think is going to, and everybody's got that as that pivotal game. That could be either the 8-9, or if they lose, could be the tail, the tail end, and that downward spiral and everything. Tailspin, that was what I was looking for. Had a couple beers. But I think about, if they can get past that Washington game, if they look even respectable against Indiana, they show that they compete, then all of a sudden you got Ohio State, which last time Matt Rhule played Ohio State, remember coming off that Indiana loss, they got blown out. Everybody was freaking out about them going to the Horseshoe.
4: The Shoe was booing.
6: And they almost won that. And they should have won that game. Mm-hmm. So, you know, there's opportunities there. If you can knock one of those down, maybe 2, I mean, why not 8? Why not 9?
4: Yeah.
6: So, but before you do that, you got to believe that they've established the floor, and I think they have established the floor. Yeah. So I think 6 is the bare minimum, but I think if you're putting a gun to my head, I'd probably say 7 to 8.
4: All right. Again, Nick Nick Hanley joining us here, a great friend, a part of the Huskers Radio Network family, but you can listen to him and Grant Hanson every day, 2 to 6 on AM 590 WOW, our great partner on the Huskers Radio Network affiliate network. And you guys will have volleyball on Sunday, too.
6: We do. We got the volleyball game on Sunday, unlike previous years. So, no, it's all good. We got all of it on AM 590 and excited. Yeah, volleyball, football, men's and women's basketball, baseball, it's all right there.
4: Well, thanks for joining us, and thanks for inviting us and getting Kyle out of his comfort
5: zone.
4: You
5: got me out of my apartment.
6: Do you need me to go get you another smoothie? I can go next door and get you a smoothie.
5: I told the story in his show. I went to Smoothie King. I helped out a mom-and-pop shop.
6: Yeah,
5: got a nice little smoothie at Smoothie King.
6: Yeah.
5: It was fantastic.
4: All right, well, we got a big show coming up for you the rest of the way. Yeah, we're going to hear from the offensive coordinator, Dana Holgorsen.
5: Okay, he did talk today.
4: Dakil Shorts, the wide receivers coach. We also have Brett Maher. You had a chance to chat with him.
5: I did talk to him.
4: Today after practice.
5: I don't know if he wanted to talk to me, but
6: I'm sure he did.
4: Lainey Choboy as well. She claims to be the best Uno player because Jeremiah Charles, you know, they date.
6: Yeah.
4: And Jeremiah Charles is bragging that he's like this unbelievable Uno player.
6: Oh,
4: and she's
6: okay.
4: Like, actually, he's really bad. So I don't know why he even lied like that.
6: Two big competitors right there.
4: Yes. Mm. You think they like to compete?
6: Right there.
4: But lots coming up here on the show. 402-413-2400 is the number if you want to text in. 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
5: It's a traveling broadcast center. Yes. It goes wherever we go.
4: Camden is back there. It's CSD, so we do have capable
5: Is there anybody
4: hands.
5: Else back there? Is Josh still back there?
4: I don't know. But we are at Cross Train Brewing at 180th and Maple and Elkhorn. So we took the show on the road tonight. We're having a lot of fun out here. Appreciate Hanley and Hansen, AM590, for having us out. They extended the invite. We're like, sure, let's party all
5: Why
4: day.
5: Why not? You know, it's a brewery. It's cool. It's got a good vibe. I mean, this place was popping when I walked in here at like 4:30.
4: So, I know, it was the parking lot was full when I pulled in. Okay, so Cross Train Brewing is also, they're the makers of the Cornhusker Crusher, the official craft beer of the Huskers. And I was asking, so you were asking about the sales on it. And
5: yes.
4: Throughout the season last year, it went from like fourth to second behind, I mean like Bud Light. Bush Light,
5: yeah, I was
4: all
5: talking
4: of that.
5: To the owners so, before. They said
4: it was one of the highest selling beers in Memorial Stadium last season. By the end of it, because it was brand new. It was a brand new beer at the beginning of the season, and then I think people started to like it. And I think they're hoping to maybe get inside Pinnacle Bank Arena,
5: if you will,
4: at some point. So yeah, but nice folks out here. This is a nice spot. I like the logo. It's awesome. So we are very appreciative to
5: if
4: be
5: you
4: out here.
5: See
4: tonight.
5: Over there, Jess. There's a tap over there that has Herbie on it.
4: Uh-huh.
5: The very last tap, closest to
4: are
5: us.
4: You gonna steal that tap?
5: That looks really, really nice. They got permission to do that. Originally, they didn't think they'd have Herbie on the can when they first pitched the idea, and that changed. They realized how much it would help the sales of it, and it certainly did. Alex Rahurik, formerly of Corn Crib, helped create that design, and it's a sleek design that's on T-shirts out there.
4: Yes.
5: Goodbye T-shirts.
4: I know,
5: here.
4: You need to get a T-shirt on your way out. Anything with Herbie, you are all in on. Well, we had another football availability today following practice. What? Practice number nine?
5: Yes, I would say so. 8 or 9.
4: I think yesterday was 8.
5: I've lost count at this point. It doesn't really matter to me at this point. We're about at the halfway point of fall
4: scrimmage
5: camp. Can you
4: will
5: believe
4: be
5: that?
4: Tomorrow.
5: Yes.
4: So they'll go full go tomorrow. But Dana Holgerson, DeKill Shorts, a few of the players were made available today. Did want to play a few of the highlights that we heard today from the press conference. We heard from Coach Holgerson last week after practice number 2. Kyle had a chance to chat with him, made some headlines with that conversation. But he answered a few of those questions that I think – maybe people wanted to hear more from, but I did want to play a few of his thoughts from today. And first up, just overall his thoughts on the wide receiver room and where they're at right now during camp.
16: Yeah, good. Looks good, feels good. Looks to me what I'm used to. You know, guys that are making plays downfield. You know, the route running is good. You know, just a veteran crew. You know, and then you got guys like young guys like Quinn Clark and Keelan Smith and Cortez that are coming along, you know. So that's probably the most encouraging, exciting thing is just being able to roll guys and not have guys play multiple positions. You know, that kind of gets me out of whack as a play caller, not knowing like who's in at what spots and stuff. So I think we got it settled in as far as who's playing where, and that allows me to call it freely and quickly.
5: Yeah, we know who the top three are going to be, and it was good to hear him talk about perhaps the depth behind. Quinn Clark has made, as he said, as many plays as anybody. Keelan Smith, I think, who had a kind of a struggle in the lead-up to fall camp, certainly has played a lot better in fall camp. And Cortez Mills, they're going to lean on him a little bit.
4: Coach Holgorsen was asked about just the freedom that he feels with Anthony Calandria back there, quarterback, on his play calling, and again, just the freedom that he feels in leading this offense.
16: Quite a bit. He's played a lot of ball, you know, and he, you know, the one thing I didn't know about him was how he would absorb knowledge and how he would absorb play calls, and have not used the wristband one time all summer, all fall. You know, I just talked to him, and some of the play calls get a little wordy, you know, just because they just have to when you involve tight ends and you involve fullbacks and different sets and shifts and motions and stuff. And, you know, so some of those things get wordy, and he does not wear a wristband, won't want to. So that tells me that he's absorbing the knowledge and he can process it and he can speak it. You know, it's always fun to put that GoPro on him to hear what they're saying. And, you know, he's pretty quick. I got to tell him to slow down times because, you know, he does everything just quick. You know, his feet are quick, but his processing is quick. His release is quick. His reads are quick. And and when he talks, it gets a little quick too. So you got to slow him down a little bit. But he does understand it, process it, and it's been encouraging to hear that and to see that.
5: I think that was one of the more interesting things in what Dana had to say, is the ability to process information for Calandria, and that he doesn't wear a wristband and that he's able to kind of put a lot of this to memory.
4: He talked about, too, just it's fascinating to go back and watch the GoPro footage and just how quickly he just processes things. And sometimes they got to tell him, hey, slow down a little bit. You know, I just and another thing that I thought was pretty fascinating about what he said, just that in 12 years, this is the furthest that he's felt with the offense, and just that, and I think that goes back to what we've talked so much about, but the experience, but I just thought that was pretty telling too, just that he feels for the first time in 12 years that they're repeating the things that they've already put in.
5: They've hit the ground running much earlier in fall camp with a lot of the team stuff, perhaps not having to put so much focus on install, because these guys know it for the retention that they had. That's what helps when you don't have to do as much install, because these guys are, well, they know it. They've been around it.
4: Well, one of the things that Coach Holgorsen had told you in his conversation, he said that he was not happy with the tight ends in the summer. He kind of called them out a little bit. And so we knew that question would be asked as soon as Coach Holgorsen got to the podium. And it was asked today, so that he was asked about the tight ends and where they are after calling them out there in the summer.
16: Better than summer. I just, you guys know me well enough by now. I just kind of say what's on my mind, you know. But they didn't have a very good summer. I was, you know, and that's two things. Now, I mean, Luke's having as good of a camp as I've seen him, for sure. But from a tight end production point of view, he's really having a good camp. Part of that is Woods back, you know, and so those other guys, in my opinion, just weren't pushing him as much as they needed to. And now they're improving through these 8 practices in camp, you know, and they better because Wood's back, you know, and all those things that we do with Bonner is fun for me. You guys know how I felt about him and how I felt when he got injured, and he's back and doing a great job, which allows us to do different things, you know. And so, you know, there's a motivational part of what I said as well, and they heard me, and they've been doing well.
5: Yeah, what did I say when he said that? There's a reason.
4: Yes,
5: he said that. He knew it would get back to them, whether it was watching our interview or seeing all the beat reporters quote exactly what Dana said. They're on social media. They see this stuff. Everything he did in that interview was calculated with the tight ends.
4: And I mean, is you know, Luke Lindemeyer has obviously been around. The fact that he said this is his best camp and how well he's performing, which we've seen that too. He's certainly kind of, I think, stood out the few practices that I've been there.
5: And he's mentioned too that they have depth in that wide receiving room, that they might run more 10 personnel, which means the tight ends.
4: Well,
5: might
4: that find Quinn Clark is making it hard for him to not put him on the field.
5: And he's Quinn's made some really nice plays in camp this year. Today there was a lot of rain, so I think it was good today because it was coming down a little hard, but it was okay. How do you catch in the elements? Today was one of those elements practices in camp that was really, really necessary because they had to battle through towels and all, and the gloves, and the ball was slipping right through their fingertips, so they had to focus a little more today.
4: All right, let's get to a break. Coming up next, we'll hear a couple of the clips from DeKill Shorts, the wide receivers coach, and hear a little bit more about those wide receivers and how they're progressing in camp. Again, we are live at Cross Train Brewing here in Elkhorn. We're back with more from Sports Nightly coming up after this.
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4: 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We are live on location again at Cross Train Brewing. You still have time to get on out here because we got a whole other hour of Sports Nightly here coming up in the 7 o'clock hour. So 180th in Maple in Elkhorn. With Kyle Crooks, I'm Jessica Cootie.
5: It's your chance to get a Jess autograph. This is your time because you might not be able to get one after tonight.
4: Shout out Pam and Ann, who are out here for Sports Nightly.
5: Huge listeners. So excited to have them here. Right down the street.
4: Pam told me she has a joke of the week.
5: Does she want to take the headset for the final segment?
4: I hope so.
5: Somebody's got to let her know.
4: I told her, but I don't know if she thought I was serious or not.
5: Well, we're serious. We are serious because we need. I'm done hearing us do it.
4: Yes.
5: Say that.
4: We're, I'm never doing it again. I have PTSD from that 2 weeks ago. I'm never doing it again. All right. Dekil Shorts also met with the media today, talked some Husker wide receivers, so wanted to play a few clips from that as well. So this was a fascinating answer, just talking about the mobile quarterback, the ability of Anthony Calandria to use his legs, what that does for the wide receivers, and what they need to continue to do when the play keeps going on and on.
0: Yeah, I mean, well, one, Anthony's, you know, he's electric. He's got experience. He's jittery. He's wiry. You know, he's fun to watch and he's fun to play with. With that being said, as a, from a receiver aspect, the play's never dead. You know, so, you know, he can create, you know, a ton of plays with his feet. He can slip out of a lot of tackles. So just in a receiver mindset, if I have one route, I run my route. And if I don't get the ball, then I need to run another route. So it's damn near like you're running two routes in one play. So just continue to keep the play on the move. And that's where you get a lot of the explosives and the big plays.
5: Yeah, you know, I've heard, I forget who it was, maybe an Isaiah or a Kwasi, that most of the explosive plays are going to come out of broken plays or second, third reads for Calandria, that the play is truly not dead. I talked about this with Jeep Wade the other night, that you have to block to the whistle with Calandria as your quarterback. That's why when we mentioned with Nick, we don't, the ceiling could be incredibly high because there's going to be plays to be made that just weren't there last year.
4: Listen, if there's names that we've heard maybe the most throughout camp, Quinn Clark is one of those. I feel like Jeremiah Charles is one of those. The other one is Jenairon Bonner. In fact, he might be number one.
5: Sure.
4: So getting him back out, I've told this story a million times, but I'm telling you, when I saw the reaction to Dana Holgorsen when he went down on the sideline a year ago, it was devastation. He was very clearly upset. And so he told Kyle, again, in that conversation, that's my safety blanket. And then Dekil Shorts echoed that, in fact, and kind of broke down what Jenairon Bonner provides for an offense.
0: Both. He's basically his own position offensively. I mean, you know, Sat does a great job with him in the tight end stuff. You know, Dana does a great job with him in the receiver stuff. But when you get a guy like that back, now it can – it definitely improves the offense from a physicality standpoint, one, and then just having him out there, it's like a security blanket as a coach. You know, he's a guy that's always going to give relentless effort. He's going to do the right thing, and he's, you know, he's going to strain to make the play, whether that's in a run game or in a pass game. So, you know, just easing him back in. Obviously, his first time playing football since the injury in a while. So, but he's doing really, really good. He's a strong kid. He's a tough kid. So, you know, it's definitely good to have him back out there.
5: It's like they all had a meeting together and said, what's going to be Jenairon Bonner's nickname?
4: Safety blanket.
5: It's all, they all say the same thing about him. And
4: you know, although I don't think that they did say, I just think that's, Dekil knows Dana Holgorsen so well, and he knows what a player like Jenairon Bonner does for Dana Holgorsen and how he wants to, you know, again, line up an offense.
5: Yeah, I mean, Dekil played for Dana, so he would know at West Virginia and coached on some of his staff, so that makes sense. But and Dana echoed this too. I mean, Jenairon coming back lit a fire, or at least should, to the tight ends, because he's going to play. He's going to move around. He's playing a lot of tight end today at practice, so he's going to play that tight end role. So if the depth chart of that tight end room is not playing well, it's a good chance they might not see the field because number four is out there.
4: All right, so last clip we're going to play for you from Dekil Shorts, the wide receivers coach, is just what he's looking for out of his group throughout the remainder of fall camp leading up to kickoff.
0: Absolutely. I would say, you know, getting open, man coverage, running every route to win. You know, obviously, if you get zoned, you're running, it's easy. You know, there's no hands on, it's no press. You don't have to, you know, it's not as much strain. You're getting to the spot. But just, you know, running every route to win, especially in man coverage, whether it's at being violent at the line of scrimmage, running full speed in between my route, being violent at the top of my route, and then attacking the football. You know, if guys can do that, we'll have a pretty good shot. Now, the guys that can do that and get more after the catch are going to play more.
5: Yeah, it was fun to hear. I think that was because sometimes you get cliched stuff, and that was a more football-y answer that I enjoyed, and that's why I sort of took that out of the press conference, because that's a very specific thing that clearly Dekil Shorts has circled in, and that we got to get better at this.
4: Yes.
5: One, it's good for the secondary. It means they're challenging him, and their keys for their press coverage defensively have shown pretty well in camp, but the fact that there's a very specific thing that, you know, you could put out there for other teams to put into their scouting reports, that they know over the next couple weeks they have to get more physical, they have to fight off coverage to find a way, and Ja'Cory Barney probably at the top of that list. Dana, I think it might have been DeKeeler, Dana said today, for Ja'Cory to take that next step, he's got to get a little bit stronger in his routes, because he got bumped a lot off of his routes. And that goes back to, if you play a guy like Ja'Cory man-to-man, you got to get a little bit more physical.
4: I also thought it was interesting, too, that he kind of, I don't want to say called out, but he basically said, look, we got to be consistent every day. You can't have a great day one day and then not do the same things again the next day. You got to do it every single day. And so, you know, he's still looking for consistency out of that group, too, and all of them, not just, you know, those younger guys. I mean, he... you know, kind of put that out there that, hey, you got to do this every single day.
5: Said that about Cortez. I know when talking about Cortez Mills, consistency was a big word that he used, and they have to compile good days. And I'll tell you what, Coach Rhule is not going to let any average days go by. Like, he got after it today. Like, coaches, players, everybody could get it today. So you got to be on, especially tomorrow, you're going to play that scrimmage. And, you know, scrimmage won, that's where jobs are won and lost here.
4: All right, going to get to a break. We are back to wrap up hour number one next.
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4: 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Welcome back to Sports Nightly. Final few minutes left here of hour number one of Sports Nightly with Kyle Crooks and Jessica Cootie. So we've talked a lot about the OGs in the chat. Mm-hmm. We have an OG here in
5: John.
4: The building. Shout
5: John
4: out John.
5: Pinkston.
4: Yes. So
5: he's here.
4: Maybe John will give joke of the week too. Maybe we can have two jokes.
5: Oh, he's
4: of the
5: in
4: weeks.
5: The chat right now.
4: Yes. Yeah.
5: So yeah, John or Pam, who's doing joke of the week here?
4: You could say the whole
5: we still got
4: second
5: an hour.
4: Hour
5: to figure it out, right? A second hour of jokes, just yes. Jokes galore.
4: Hour of jokes, that would be great. Okay, so everybody loves a Damon Benning story. So we've got one from today. So we're standing there waiting after practice to interview Coach Maher, Brett Maher, and I don't know, I guess did he hear crickets or something?
5: Yeah, there was a cricket next to us that had been chirping all day,
4: and he
5: all
4: was like,
5: practice.
4: Have you noticed you can always hear crickets, but you can never see them?
5: I get what he's saying.
4: You can never see them.
5: They're never out in the open. They're always in a crevice
4: somewhere.
5: I feel
4: like I see crickets all the time.
5: I disagree with you. But you did back up your point later.
4: So then I'm walking back into the stadium, and on the concourse, there, lo and behold, there was a cricket.
5: I think part of that might have to do with like the construction going on, so those things start to scurry. But
4: I feel
5: usually
4: like I see crickets
5: they're
4: all the time on my porch and stuff.
5: Now you hear them. Yeah, it's like the cicadas. You hear them. You know the summer sound of cicadas, the buzz? You hear them, but you don't necessarily see them all the time.
4: No, I don't agree with that.
5: Okay. Well,
4: you are Team DB on this.
5: I'm Team DB.
4: Crickets
5: here.
4: Are invisible?
5: They're not invisible, but they're not out in the open. Mm-hmm. They're not. You can't walk out here onto the street and pick one up with your hand. They're not gonna. They don't pop out. They don't pop out.
4: I don't know. I disagree with that. I don't know. What do you guys think? Agree with me or DB?
5: As the two-time winner of Trivia Tuesday, I think people should believe me.
4: Two-time out of how many?
5: That doesn't
4: 12?
5: Matter.
4: 12?
5: That does not matter.
4: 2 for 10?
5: We're only as good as our last Trivia Tuesday.
4: Which also was stacked for you, so I would not even call that a win, but that's all right. That's all right.
5: Look at CSD's in the chat now. He's going after me with, isn't that how you say it, cicada?
4: I don't know.
5: I don't know. He's just.
10: I say cicada.
4: Cicada.
5: Cicada. Yeah, I don't know.
4: maybe that should be a trivia question.
5: Sometimes the answer is bad guy. I think we just got a couple of bad guys back there that want to throw me under the bus.
4: You called DB a bad guy today,
5: I did. He was being a bad guy.
4: Why?
5: But he's a good guy.
4: He's a bad guy, good guy.
5: Because
4: bad,
5: he was the Maryland road trip when we talked on Nick's show. We were talking about the Maryland road trip, about how...
4: Oh, he said you were not very nice to security.
5: Yeah, which is false.
4: Yeah.
5: Aren't I, like, one of the nicest people you've ever met?
4: I don't know if I go that far.
5: I mean, I think I am.
4: I don't know.
5: As humble as I am, I think I'm the nicest person that anybody's
4: ever
5: met.
4: I don't know if I
5: would
4: say nice, yeah. But you're nice to my dog. You're the nicest person on the planet to my dog.
5: Sunny had a bad morning.
4: She did. She got her shots today. Oh, she's man. A little toot.
5: I think I'm the same way that Sunny is at the doctor.
4: Yeah.
5: I can't watch myself get blood taken.
4: Oh, you can't?
5: No. Pass I'd be a
4: out?
5: Terrible nurse.
4: Why?
5: You
4: don't do blood?
5: I don't do it well, no.
4: Wow. I don't mind it. I don't mind needles. But, no, Sunny was not having it today. We had to shut the door. We had to get restrained.
5: Oh, poor Sunny. How dare you do that to
4: I
5: her?
4: I know. She survived. But, anyways, all right, that's going to do it for hour number one of Sports Nightly. Got a lot coming up, so keep it here. We are live from Cross Train Brewing.
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